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4: true.
3: It's got to be true, then.
4: It's got to be true. Yeah,
3: exactly.
5: Freshing.
6: The 1-2. That's fouled again. So Randy putting up a fight here. So we pitch number 8 coming up. Parts of 9 seasons in the majors for Littell, the veteran. He's ready. Deals. Swung on. Line drive. Base hit right field. Randy, a leadoff single. The Mariners have their first hit, their first base runner. Well, the Mariners had 2 lineouts in the first inning that were 100 off the bat.
5: 102.
6: Yeah. To be precise, yes.
5: And they were both lefties.
6: Yeah, and that's going to be something to watch. Just speaking of, Luke Reilly stands in. Rosarena, nice lead at first base. Littell set. Here's the pitch to Luke. Misses off the plate. When you kind of break down Littell's season so far, lefties have been a problem for him. He's given up 15 home runs this year, which is a lot. He is set. Deals. That's away. 2 balls, no strikes. Of those 15 home runs, 12 of those have been to lefties. That's tied for the most in the big leagues against lefty hitters. Randy, an extra step at first base. The 2-0. Swung on a missed. And if you just want to look at slugging percentage, he's got the 8th worst slugging in baseball against lefties. So you think about especially Reilly and Canzone, this back-to-back. They have a chance to do some damage tonight. The 2-1. Swung on, lifted, left field, towards the line. Long run, Wood. He's over in foul ground. Reaches over, he drops the ball in foul ground. He got near the sidewall as he reached over. I think he felt the sidewall and couldn't make the catch.
5: Yeah, he really pulled up abruptly there. It looks like he had a shot at it, but being a little bit careful.
6: So, new life for Luke. 2 balls, 2 strikes. We'll see if he can take advantage. Rosarena at first base. No score. Near Mechanics Bank score. Rosarena, nice lead at first base. Littell, first base side of the rubber. Here's the pitch. Nope, throw to first base. And Randy escapes back to the bag.
5: There's always that extended hold by Randy whenever he goes back, whether it's feet first or hands first. He always takes a little extra pause there.
6: He's got a big lead. Throw to first base again, and he's back safely again. And now it's a staring contest. Garcia just staring at Randy. Randy staring back, waiting for him to get rid of the ball. But that's the second throw to first base, so now Randy can truly get super aggressive here. Mariners looking to break through early. He takes an extra step. Randy goes. Here's the pitch. Swung on, fouled away. There's 2 strikes on Luke, so anything close, even though Randy had a great jump, didn't want to take a pitch. That would have been strike 3. Luke homered yesterday. 14 home runs now for Reilly. Had 4 last season. What a great bounce back after all the injuries a year ago. Randy goes. The pitch is low. Throw to second base. Not nearly in time. It's the 19th steal of the year for Randy.

0: and number 150 in his career. So he's in scoring position. It was a ball, so three balls, two strikes. Mariners have something cooking here. Littell set. He delivers. Swung on, popped up, third base, foul territory. Meade over near the sidewall, reaches over, leans in on the netting, can't make the catch.
1: You know, on that stolen base, Littell was really in a little bit of a spot right there. He doesn't want to throw Luke Raley a fastball. And he had to go with the sweeper. He's throwing him just one fastball in this at-bat. They've gotten crushed by lefties, so he threw him an 80-mile-an-hour sweeper, which helped Randy, who had a great jump anyway.
0: The 3-2. Upstairs, ball four. And now the Mariners have runners at first and second with nobody down, and that brings up Dom Canzone. 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Dom homered yesterday, has 9 on the season. His last 15 games has 9 extra base hits. He is just crushing the ball. Chance for damage here. The pitch. That's in there for a strike. Bellows the home plate umpire. The slider. Shannon, you're right. He is avoiding the fastballs. Four-seam, two-seam against lefties. The 0-1. Swung on, fouled straight back. That was the two-seam. That's a pretty good pass taken by Dom.
1: Canzone has just shown really great consistency. He's been the Mariners' best hitter since May 25th with an .810 slugging percent and a .381 average.
0: Here comes the 0-2. Popped up, and that's out of play. Third base side.
1: To take that out further, his 1.219 OPS since May 25th is fifth best in baseball. It's behind Ohtani. His WRC plus of 2.42 in there is fourth best, again, just behind Ohtani.
0: Here comes the 0-2. Chopped foul. Well, you think about the Mariners essentially missing a third of their lineup in this stretch. JP and Cal and Donovan. And yet they've been pretty good offensively. You look at this recent run, they've been good overall and good offensively. And Dom Canzone and Luke Raley are two big reasons why. The 0-2. Swung on, a charge to center field, a laser. Young racing back at the track. It's over his head. It's blasted off the wall. Arosa right around third base. He's flying. Luke right behind him. Canzone to the third. Arozarena scores. Luke scores. Canzone, a two RBI triple. He nearly put it through the wall. And the Mariners lead 2-0.
1: That was something to see. Luke Raley right on the heels of Randy Arozarena coming around third base. .106 off the bat of Dom Canzone.
0: Here comes the first pitch to Mastroboni, and that's a strike. So now Dom at third base. There's still no outs, so the Mariners on the board first. Infield plays in. Here's the pitch. Up and away. That was a nice foot race to home.
1: I think Randy could probably hear Luke behind him.
0: Which would be terrifying. The 1-1. Swung on, hit well, right field, towards the line. Cruise over near the line. Goes to a slide. He makes a tremendous catch. Tagging at third base. Here comes Dom. The throw is cut off. Dom scores. It's another run for the Mariners. A sacrifice fly by Miles Mastroboni, and the Mariners lead 3-0. That was a nice play. It looked like, you look at the replay, that was going to be a fair ball. That would have been extra bases. So bases empty now. Here's Pareda. The pitch popped up and out of play over the Nationals' first base dugout. So 3-0 M's off to a good start here. Top of the second. Here's the pitch. That misses away. One ball, one strike. From the chest, here's the offer. Popped up again, that's out of play. Littell set, deals. Sends it down low. Good take on a splitter. Does not offer. We talked about the role that Littell has been on recently. He comes set. The bearded righty delivers. That's spoiled again. Fouled off the screen behind home plate. He actually hasn't allowed more than 2 earned runs in any start since the end of April, went through the entire month of May and June so far without allowing more than 2 earned runs. He's been excellent after a real rocky start to the season, but the Mariners have touched him up for 3 earned already. 2 balls, 2 strikes, top of the second, 3-0 Mariners. Here comes the pitch. Swung on, line drive, right field, and it is into the seats, out of play. So a good fight here by Pareda. They have forced Littell to throw a lot of pitches. It's also notable after that triple by Dom, there's quite a few Mariner fans in the stands tonight.
1: Yeah, I ran into some in Baltimore, and they said they were doing both games. This is a little bit of a designated trip for some.
0: That pitch is swung on and fouled away. This is becoming a marathon at bat. Yeah, this is a good one, too. You only have to fly to one spot.
1: And I think some are thinking, you know what? It's not quite late June or July. Maybe it won't be too hot or humid.
0: It'll be fine. No problem. Here's the pitch. Inside. So this will be pitch number 9 coming up.
1: This is beautiful. I talked to Kevin Seitzer about Pareda a couple of days ago, and his quote was, he's a tough, stinking dude to put away.
0: That sounds like a Seitzer quote. Here's the 3-2. Swung on, line drive, center field, base hit. That was tremendous. 9 pitches, ends in a single for Pareda. Thing of beauty. And here's Cole Emerson. It's been a good day offensively so far for the Mariners. Even in the first one, they went 1-2-3. They hit 2 balls over 100. Just happened to be right at the center fielder. So, all in all, a really good first time through the order. In fact, we have a meeting at the mound. Simon Matthews, the pitching coach, out there to have a chat. 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Now, you couldn't have drawn up a better start so far. 3-0 Mariners, your Mechanics Bank score. Runner on first base, 1 out. Cole Emerson bats. Littell back to it here. Here's the pitch. And he sends it downstairs. Misses on a slider. When you think about, and this is kind of obvious, you think about the trouble Littell has had against lefties. Well, that plays into the Mariners' hands. The 1-0. That swung on and missed. 1 ball, 1 strike. He's closing on 50 pitches.
1: Their bullpen is not a strong suit of this team. The one thing they do have is they do have long relievers.
0: The 1-1. Swung on a miss. You're right about the bullpen. 25th an ERA this season, a 4.83 bullpen ERA, something the Mariners hope to take advantage of in this series. Here's the 1-2 to Cole. Swung on, blasted deep, right center field. It's going to go. It is gone. Sail away. Cole Everson slugs a massive two-run home run, and the Mariners all over the Nationals, 5-0. Cole has gone deep again, his fifth already in his young career.
1: Gary, that was 407 feet Ooh. Off of the bat of Colt Emerson right there. Got the fastball a little bit up, out, over the plate, and absolutely crushed it. Bet the back feels pretty good right now.
0: Yeah. Oh, man. 5-0 Mariners. Top of the order. Here's Cole Young, the pitch. Swung on, ripped on the first base line. That's just foul. That had extra bases written all over it. Cole with the trident in his hand. He's getting very familiar with the trident early in his career. Top of the second, 5-0 Mariners. Here, game one on the road against the Nationals. The 0-1. Inside. Well, this game so far has certainly been worth the wait. The 1-1. Swung on, foul back. One ball, two strikes. The thing, though, to keep in mind, this is the Nationals. They give up a lot of runs, but they score a lot of runs, too. So 5-0, I know, feels great in the second inning. But the Nationals, they could put up runs, too. The 1-2. Swung on. That is ripped, fouled on the first baseline out of play. Action in the bullpen for the Nationals. A righty getting loose. Top of the second, 5-0 M's. Emerson has gone deep. Here's the pitch. Low. Good take. A splitter just out of the zone. Two balls, two strikes. Littell at 55 pitches. He is labored in this inning. Come set. Deals. Swung on, line drive, left field, Wood in. He's there. He makes the catch. That was 95 off the bat. Everything the Mariners hit, Shannon, is hard.
1: That was a good sign in the first inning, and then just backed up by what we have seen in the second.
0: You think about that sequence, too, and that's going to be it. They're going to the pen. They've knocked him out here in the second inning. That is it for Littell, the starter. New pitcher coming on. Mariners, big damage here in the second. 5-0. We'll come back with a new hurler right after this.
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0: Well, the Mariners are off and running here. They have chased the starter. Julio's going to bat. Five runs on the board. There's two outs. Base is empty. Julio lined out his first time. Here comes the first pitch to him. He watches it down low. Riley Cornelio will take over on the hill. Just his third game of the season. He's given up three earned runs in four innings. He's walked seven, so that's something to watch. Here's the pitch. That's over the corner for a strike. Dom Canzone, a two RBI triple. Colt Emerson, a two-run home run. Here comes the offer. Fouled away. Shanny, you think about that sequence where Pareda had that nine-pitch at-bat with a single, and then Emerson follows it with a home run right after. It was a beautiful 1-2.
1: Yeah, that's a tough thing. And where he was in his pitch count, he was obviously laboring at that point. But he went back to the lefty, and there was the trouble once again for him.
0: One ball, two strikes. Here's the offer. Swung out, a bounding ball. Cup hops to second base. Bebas has it. Wings it to first to get the out, and the inning comes to an end. Mariners damage. Five runs on the board here in the second. They lead 5-0 over the Nationals on the NC Machinery Mariners Radio Network.
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0: Well, it's great to have you with us here from D.C. 5-0 Mariners lead over the Nationals. Bryce Miller back on the hill. So he's got a lead to work with here. Face C.J. Abrams, the shortstop for the Nationals. Talented shortstop, having a great year. The pitch swung on a missed. 96 miles per hour. Shannon, we were doing some math on Littell's outing. It's really quite shocking as that inning went on. Here's the 0-1. Swung on a miss. Because you look back, Randy had an 8-pitch at bat. Raley had an 8-pitch at bat. Pareda had a 9-pitch at bat. He threw, what did we decide? 43 pitches?
1: 43 pitches.
0: That inning? 43. Here's the offer. Swung on, fouled back. No balls, two strikes on Abrams. 5-0 Mariners.
1: What's amazing is the 56 pitches that Zach Littell threw. The Mariners were incredibly aggressive. 39 swings on 56 pitches. There were just four called strikes in that.
0: Wow.
1: They came out.
0: Yes, they did.
1: Ready to swing.
0: Here's the 0-2. Down low. It kind of feels like, you know, the rain delay, they were just caged in the dugout and let loose and flying out of the gates.
1: Just three swing and misses on the 56 pitches.
0: That's incredible. One ball, two strikes. Miller, into the motion, deals. Swung on and missed. A beauty of a splitter disappears on Abrams, and Miller has his first strikeout. So it made me curious about most pitches thrown in an inning this season in baseball. I kind of thought 43 might be it. It's not. Avila for the Royals and a start against the Astros today?
1: What?
0: Today. Here's Dylan Cruz, the offer to him. Swung on, fouled back. Yeah, I gotta look into this one a little bit more. Because it is, you know, 43 in one inning is a pretty surprising number. Bryce into the motion, deals. That's down low. So Kansas City played the Astros today. I should say playing the Astros today. That's the game's going on right now. It's the top of the fourth inning. So we take an early look at the Northwest Chevy Equinox scoreboard. Avila, their starter, gave up 5 hits, 8 earned runs in the first inning through 49 pitches. That's a long inning. Here comes the 1-1. Swung on, lifted right field, but playable. Raley stomps a couple steps to his right, makes the catch, and there's two away. So 49 is the most thrown, and that happened to be today. Trevor Rogers, in a game against the Red Sox earlier this year, threw 47. Lopez for the Braves against the Nationals threw 46 in a game. So there's been a few more than 43, but not many. Only four innings with more than 43 thrown. Here comes the pitch to Lyle. Swung on, line drive, just off the right field line, foul. Hey, I've forgotten this. One of the 43, George Clausen for the Angels against the Mariners. It was the 5th of April, so it's been a while. He had a 43-pitch second inning.
1: Now, this one came out of nowhere. He had a relatively easy, nice 1-2-3 inning. But we did see the contact in that inning.
0: Here comes the 0-1. Inside. And the beauty, of course, is it's great whenever you knock out a starter in the second inning, but especially in game one of a series, is you really put the Nationals in a tough spot.
1: Especially when you're playing a team that had a day off before and you didn't.
0: Yes, good point. The 1-1. That's at the knees. Good fastball at 97.
1: They were coming off their worst game ever.
0: Yes.
1: Possibly. I mean, there was an announcer who said it very well may be, even dating back to the Expos, the worst loss they have ever had.
0: I mean, you can make the case. Bottom of the second, 5-0 Mariners. One ball, two strikes. Miller winds. Here's the pitch. Strike three called, frees him. A splitter at the knees. Miller goes 1-2-3. Two punch outs here in the frame. As he saunters off the mound, we head to the third. Mariners with an early lead, 5-0. Your Mechanics Bank score on the NC Machinery Mariners Radio Network.
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12: Hi, it's Chris Cromper in the 4 News Now First Alert Weather Center. A few isolated showers and thunderstorms around the region this evening. They will not be around for long. Expect mostly clear skies overnight and a sunny weekend. We'll be in the upper 70s on Saturday with light winds. Sunday, heading up into the 80s.
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14: I'm certainly not Savage.
15: I think we can actually totally agree that in no way am I Savage. All right.
0: Well, Josh Naylor's going to bat. He was the only one who did not bat in the second. The pitch is in there for a strike. Mariners have knocked out the Nationals starter, 5-0 Mariners. You're with us inside the Western Washington Toyota radio booth, top of the third. Naylor lined out sharply his first time to center field. Here's the pitch. Swung on, popped up, little looper, falling fast, left field line, tailing into foul territory. A basket grab by Meade on the move. That was not easy. So one away. Mariners also had their legendary moment of the game, brought to you by Miller Lite. Legendary moments start with a light. When it's game time, it's Miller time. Colt Emerson, a two-run home run in the second inning. Here's Randy. He got things started. A leadoff single, also swiped a bag. Here's the pitch. That's down low. Channing, you alluded to the Nationals and possibly their worst loss in history. I mean, we should detail this thing. They were off yesterday, but they were finishing up what was a really good road trip. Here's the pitch. That swung on a miss. They started the trip in Arizona, and they finished in San Francisco. I mean, the results were great. They won both series. It was 4-2 on the trip. You would think, that's a great trip. They climbed over 500. You think everything's roses. Here's the 1-1. Outside. 97 on the fastball. However, that last game in San Francisco was unbelievable. They were ahead 9-1 going to the eighth. And you think the 2-1 that swung on fouled away. Especially, the Giants hadn't done anything offensively in the series.
1: No.
0: Nothing.
1: No.
0: And the Giants storm back. And they win the game on a walk-off grand slam as Nationals squandered a 9-1 lead.
1: They had a 10-6 lead.
0: Pitch is high, 3-2.
1: Going into the ninth inning. Baseball Savant had them with a 99.8% chance to win the ball game.
0: Yes. Here comes the 3-2. Swung on a chopper to the left side. Meade scoops it up, wings it to first, and it's just in time. Good hustle by Randy, but he's thrown
1: out. Close. Dan's got his hand up. I can see. He's tiny. He's down there, but I can see him.
0: He's down there. Oh,
1: we got a trainer going out, too.
0: Oh. Randy did have a last-moment DH day earlier in this road trip. He ran hard through the bag. We never really saw if he wanted to challenge us or not. Is there attending Randy in foul ground?
1: He didn't call it off or call for it.
0: Almost like a grabbed his leg a little bit. Kevin Orlowski's out there, the trainer, along with Dan Wilson. Young there as well. They're talking things over with Randy. Looks like he's stretching out the left leg a little bit. Well, needless to say, you hope Randy's is okay. He's been everything for the Mariners offensively this year. He's been so consistent for the Mariners every single day.
1: He's coming in.
0: And I don't think the Mariners are challenging this.
1: So he's out. He's coming in.
0: So,
1: okay. All right.
0: And he's walking on his own. So we'll see. We'll see what happens when the Mariners take the field.
1: Wonder what would have happened if he just went to first. Stayed on first.
0: Yeah.
1: Did he just hit that awkwardly, perhaps?
0: Maybe. It's really hard to tell.
1: No, he is going down into the tunnel with the trainer.
0: Here's Raley, the pitch. Swung out and missed.
1: They, at the very least, are going to look at that further. It did look like he was walking okay.
0: The offer? Swung on a missed. He mentioned that we were talking about that Nationals game. The kind of the insult to injury. Bryce Eldridge, who walked it off for the Giants, was a huge Nationals fan growing up. Here's the pitch. Swung on. That is hit high, deep right field. Ballpark's going to hold it though. Cruz in front of the track, waiting for it. Drops out of the night sky into his glove. And the Mariners go 1-2-3. So all eyes will be on left field when we come back. Mariners with the lead. It's 5-0. We go to the bottom of the third on the NC Machinery Mariners Radio Network.
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0: Five nothing Mariners. We head to the third. Here's Jacob Young to start things. Bryce Miller has been excellent so far. Here comes his first pitch on the way to Young. That's a strike. News not all good for the Mariners. Randy Arozarena now out of the ball game. Luke Raley has shifted to left. Victor Robles has returned to D.C. He's in right field now for the Mariners. Here's the 0-1. Swung on, bounding ball foul. So, fingers crossed that everything is okay with Randy. It's one of the things about Arozarena. He just posts. Such a gamer. Played 160 games last year for the Mariners. Year before was 154. I mean, he's gone over 150 every year since 2022. And we've seen him play through things before as well. No balls, two strikes. Miller into the motion. Here's the pitch. Rattle foul. sweeper.
1: He has been just so amazingly consistent at the plate this year. Very different from what we saw last year. Sticking to a plan, not swinging out of the zone as much, not going for the big hit, rather going for hits, lots of hits.
0: The 0-2. Strike three called. Another splitter. Got him looking. Third strikeout for Bryce Miller. He's retired six in a row. Last two strikeouts have been with the splitter looking. He's only thrown 26 pitches. He's been super efficient. Bebas bats the second baseman. The pitch. That misses just low. That fastball, 96 miles per hour. Haven't seen the 98s in this one, but the results have certainly been along the lines of exactly what we've seen. The 0-1. Misses low, 97 on the fastball. Two balls, no strikes. Third inning, 5-0 Mariners. Bryce last start Saturday in Detroit. Six innings of one-hit ball, no runs. Struck out nine. 94 pitches. The 2-0. Just inside. Three balls, no strikes. Quick nod of the head. End of the motion, deals. There it is, at the knees.
1: So Bryce is being a little bit different today.
0: Yeah.
1: The splitter is his number two pitch, and why not? It's working very well for him right now.
0: The 3-1. Swung on, hit high, deep right field towards the pole, down the line, hooking, and it is foul. Oh. Well, it had enough.
1: What we haven't seen from Bryce Miller today is his slider, which was his number two pitch the last time out. And it's a pitch that is working very nicely for him. I wonder if that just didn't feel good in the bullpen today.
0: Interesting. Full count, three balls, two strikes. The thing that's really stood out, of course, about Bryce is the velo. He's thrown his 13 fastest pitches of his career this season. He's had that velo since his return. Here comes the 3-2. Swung on, broken bat, line drive, soft line drive on the back pedal. Young puts it away, the second baseman for the Mariners. Seven in a row, knocked down by Bryce Miller. And cheers to 50 seasons. 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Kibert Ruiz, the catcher, batting. The pitch swung on. That is lifted high, deep right field. Robles drifting back. He's at the track. He's at the wall. Makes a leap and makes the catch. Brush it up against the wall. Welcome back to D.C. Victor Robles puts it away at the wall, and that is it for the Nationals.
1: Doesn't hurt that he knows that spot out there in right field.
0: He looked very comfortable making that catch. Mariners leading 5-0 over the Nationals. We head to the fourth inning on the NC Machinery Mariners Radio Network.
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22: Swinging a fly ball deep to center field. Daza going back to the warning track, looking up. Does he do it again? Yes, he does!
0: It's been a good night for the Mariners. 5-0 the lead, fourth inning. The pitch to Dom. Swung on a miss. Dom hit a triple. 2 RBI triple his first time. Banged it off the center field wall. Cole Emerson, a 2-run home run. That was a 5-run second inning that knocked out the starter. The pitch.
23: Hit it.
0: He did not go. And it was a slider inside. 1-1. You're with us inside the Western Washington Toyota radio booth. 1-3 on the road against the Nationals. Here comes the 1-1. Swung on a missed. 1-2. Dom out of the box, now stands back in. 1-2. Here's the offer. That misses inside. 2-2.
1: Gary, that was an impressive catch by Victor Robles. He had just come into the game. His back was against the wall, and it was in a spot in the ballpark where it could have easily been. Was it on the fence of the bullpen, or was it on the padding of the wall?
0: The 2-2 is swung on, lifted towards left field. Wood rumbling in. He's towards the line, reaches up, makes the catch. One out. Let's pause for station identification on the NC Machinery Mariners Radio Network.
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0: Mastroboni swings and fouls off the first pitch. He had a sacrifice fly in the second inning. Mariners on top, 5-0, top of the fourth. Here's the offer. That's upstairs. Robles makes his return to Washington, D.C., where he's part of the 2019 World Series winning Nationals. Here's the 1-1. That's a strike. Fan favorite. No surprise to Mariner fans that he would be. Spent parts of 8 seasons with the Nationals. Here's the 1-2. Swung on, line drive, base hit, left field. Wood cuts it off in the gap. Mastroboni hard around first base. He wants two. He's flying to second. The throw, one hop to second base. It is in time. Mastroboni thrown out. Trying to stretch a single into a double. 2 outs.
1: He was thrown out by a good distance right there.
0: That World Series season, Robles finished 6th in Rookie of the Year voting. He had a really big impact for the Nationals that year. Here's Pareda. 2 outs. Here's the pitch.
1: What really impressed me about Robles is when he got to the Mariners, he's a name that we heard quite a bit. I mean, he was a top prospect, and he was kind of relegated to the shadow of Juan Soto at one point.
0: The 1-0 was swung on and missed.
1: And did not live up to probably his expectations or their expectations, was there for a long time and then kind of unceremoniously let go. There was no bitterness when he came to the Mariners, and that's just not a part of him. He saw opportunity.
0: The 1-1 is low. 2-1.
1: And he had nothing bad or negative to say about the experience. And it had to be hard, but that's just not who he is, and that's the attitude that he brings to the clubhouse every day.
0: The 2-1. That's over. He had a great year that year. A career-high 17 home runs, a career-high 33 doubles, and played a career-high 155 games. He was a huge part of that team. The 2-2. Swung on and missed. Parada down on strikes, and the Mariners down in order here in the fourth. So we'll move along to the bottom of the fourth. Mariners leading 5-0 over the Nationals on the NC Machinery Mariners Radio Network.
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0: Thanks for being with us tonight. We waited out a two-hour rain delay. It's been worth the wait. 5-0 Mariners, top of the order for the Nationals. Bryce Miller has been excellent. He's faced the minimum. Here's Wood. The pitch. That's a strike. 96 over the corner. I don't know, a ball rather. I thought the noise indicated strike, but he said ball. They appealed to third base. He did not go. Wood, 18 home runs on the season. Here's the 1-0. Swung on and missed. Last year, it was kind of his breakout last year. He had 31 home runs, 38 doubles, one ball, one strike. Into the motion, deals. Down low. He also struck out 221 times last year. And if that sounds like a lot, it's because it's the third most ever.
1: Was he anywhere near the record?
0: Yes. Here comes the 2-1. Down low. Remember Mark Reynolds played with the Diamondbacks for a while. He struck out 223 times for the record, so he was too shy of the all-time record. Here's the 3-1. Swung on. That is destroyed. Right field on its way and gone. Second deck. James Wood, 19th home run of the season. And the Nationals are on the board. It's 5-1.
1: That was an absolute rocket out to the second deck. Hopefully nobody got in front of that. Got that off of the slider. 111 miles an hour off the bat. Just talking about that crazy power that he has, and he can make it look so easy.
0: Uh-huh. And that's why you look at the strikeout total and say, whatever.
1: We'll live with it.
0: Yeah. Here's Garcia. And to his credit, he's not striking out at the same rate this year. It's still high. He still has a high strikeout rate. Here's the pitch. That's a strike at the knees. But he's doing everything else so well. He's on base over 400. And he still has a ton of power. 15 doubles, now 19 homers. He is right now. Here's the pitch. Swung on. That's lifted center field. Couple steps for Julio. And has to range back. He makes a little leap in front of the track. Makes the catch. That was tricky.
1: He was fooled on that one. Ran in on it just a tad bit. Made a very smooth adjustment. Able to corral it.
0: But Wood right now is one of the more, or one of the most fearsome hitters, I think, in baseball. If you talk about guys who you don't want to see come to the plate with runners aboard, he is up there at the top of guys you don't want to see. Here's the offer to Meade. Swung on, lifted right field towards the line. Robles, he gives it a look, but that's into the crowd, out of play. Wood was part of the Soto trade. And you look at that trade from the Nationals' perspective now. They picked up Wood in that deal. They got C.J. Abrams in that deal. Here's the pitch. That's a strike. They got Mackenzie Gore as well in that trade. So it's never fun to trade a superstar, obviously, but they really nailed the return.
1: And they are exceeding expectations this year.
0: The 0-2. Did he go? He did not. Because it feels like Wood and Abrams, you can build around that. And the Nationals have proved that this year. They have been their pillars. They have since traded Mackenzie Gore for a number of other minor leaguers. The 1-2. Upstairs.
1: And when you think about it, pitching is more, I think safe to say, more acquirable than hitting is. And they have built a solid core of position players here, very young position players. They brought in a new manager. It's a new direction for them. They should be able to supplement.
0: The 2-2, rattle foul near the Mariners' third base dugout. And it's been a long road back for the Nationals. We've talked about that 19 season, they won 93 games in the World Series. They have not finished above 500 since that season. The 2-2. Swung on, ground ball to third base, couple hops. Mastroboni has it, flips it to first. It's low on the backhand nailer, scoops it out. He falls flat on his back, but he makes the play. That's all that matters. There's two away.
1: They score tickets for less than $12 when the Mariners take on the Orioles with a three-game value series coming up on Tuesday through Thursday. Go to mariners.com/value games to lock in your seats and check out the complete Mariners value game schedule this summer. And I was peeking at the weather, and I think this is a great time to come out to the ballpark.
0: Yes. Yes.
1: Throw in my 2 cents there.
0: Love it. Here's Abrams. He struck out his first time. Here's the pitch. That's inside. Nationals, a team, too, that they're used to star power. You think about...
1: That's what you think about.
0: Yeah.
1: You think about their old stars all the time.
0: Yeah.
1: We went by Ryan Zimmerman Field on the way in today.
0: Nice. Nice. Soto, Schwarber, Harper, Turner, the 1-0 that's fouled away. Scherzer, Strasburg.
1: Morse.
0: Michael Morse. I mean, they were loaded with some of the biggest stars in the game. Here's the 1-1. Swung on and missed. 1-2. I was looking back at that World Series season, too, and it's easy to forget now. Anthony Rendon had a monster year that year. Pitch number 50 for Bryce, the 1-2. Fouled away. He did not repeat that with the Angels. Bottom of the fourth, 5-1 Mariners. 1-2. Wood has homered this inning, his 19th of the season. Miller rocks, delivers. Misses inside. Count even on Abrams. Batting nearly 290 coming in with a 380 on base. He has 14 home runs. The 2-2. Swung on, a chopper to first base. Naylor charges, gloves, wins the foot race to first, and that's it for the Nationals in the fourth. They do get one. As James Wood, an impressive home run, a solo blast. We move along to the fifth inning. Mariners with the advantage, 5-1 on the NC Machinery Mariners Radio Network.
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7: 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Oh, what a game this is. We just found a gem. Okay, a final run today.
8: Newsflash, Brock likes his own game.
9: Here's the pitch to Cole Emerson. It's over for a strike. He had a massive two-run home run in a five-run second inning for the Mariners. All five runs in the second. Here's the 0-1. Swung on a miss. So Colt has 16 hits as a major leaguer. 11 of those have gone for extra bases. It's amazing.
10: What has he got against the single? We're going to have to ask him that. I don't think that's been asked yet.
9: Here's the 0-2. That's down low. Yeah, so if you see him rip one into right field and you just see him keep running to second, never settle for a single. Here's the 1-2. Swung on, ground ball on the first base. So like hugging the line, Garcia scoops it up. A little underhand flip to the pitcher. Touches first, that's the out. There's one away. I mean, he's doing things where, you know, you keep seeing Griffey's name and A-Rod's name when you talk about age. Most home runs before their 21st birthday. Griffey had a ton, of course. 38 home runs before his 21st birthday, which is utterly absurd. Here's Cole Young. The offer. Swung on. Line drive. Left field. Base hit. So Young, hit the ball hard tonight. Finally rewarded with a hit. So he's 1-for-3. A-Rod, 26 home runs before his 21st birthday. And then Cole Emerson and Jose Lopez with 5. It gets a little distorted because of the 38 and 26 by generational young players when you think about what Griffey and A-Rod did so early. Here's Julio. The pitch.
10: Still.
9: Up and in.
10: I mean, the perspective on that still, it is absolutely amazing.
9: Yeah.
10: To think back to that.
9: Absolutely. It's incredible.
10: Junior will be not in the home run derby that the Mariners are having with their 50th anniversary or celebration, but will be the commissioner of that.
9: A 1-0 is swung on a miss. Nelson Cruz will be there as a coach as well. Coming up on Trident Talk this Sunday, 1-1, top of the 5th, 5-1 Mariners. The pitch. Swung on, slap back to the screen. Aaron and I chatted with Ken Griffey Sr., which I had never had a long conversation with Sr. before. He hasn't been in Seattle the last number of years. And we've always heard the perspective from Junior on what those days were like playing together. And it was so fun to hear the perspective from Senior.

0: Raley ranging in. He's right there. He makes the catch on the move. And that's a career high for Bryce Miller. He's thrown 7 1/3 tonight against the Nationals. Here's Jacob Young.
1: Even with a 9-2 lead, I mean, this is important for Bryce Miller to finish, to show that he can go into this, into the eighth inning, finish the eighth inning.
0: Miller winds, deals. That just missed. A two-seam. This will be pitch number 90 for Bryce. So just four off his season high. He has two outs to get to finish the eighth. End of the motion, the 1-0. Swung on, ground ball, cup hops right to shortstop. Emerson gloves, throws to first in plenty of time. Two outs. Bryce in his last three starts. Now, 18-plus innings, nearly 19 innings. Just two runs allowed. He has been incredible. Here's Bibas, the pitch. Swung on, a hard hit, a one-hop. Naylor somehow has it on a hop, races to first. He wins the foot race, and that is it for the Nationals in the eighth. Bryce Miller, simply sensational. Eight innings of two-run ball, a career-high eight innings for Bryce Miller. Wonderful game for Bryce. A little help from Josh Naylor right there. We move along to the ninth inning. 9-2 Mariners on the NC Machinery Mariners Radio Network.
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0: It's all Mariners as we head to the ninth. Mariners leading 9-2 over the Nationals. Bryce Miller, sensational. Eight innings of two-run ball. The offense has been surging. Here's Cole Young again. Two straight hits tonight. New pitcher on for the Nationals, who I'm very disappointed with. Here's the pitch. That's a strike. Varland comes on in relief. Varland ran out of the bullpen on his own. They have a bullpen cart here, which is amazing. Here's the pitch. Swung on, fouled away. We can see it. It's parked behind the center field wall. And so all pitchers have the option to use the bullpen cart. Varland chose not to. But the cart still races along the warning track and does an entire loop of the field with the pitcher or without the pitcher. Here's the 0-2. Swung on, fouled away. It's a beautiful thing, and it's disappointing that the Nationals don't use it.
1: Do we know when the last player was who used it?
0: So

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6: Welcome back to Nationals Park here in Washington, D.C. Hey, you are listening to the Alaska Airlines Mariners postgame show brought to you by the official airline of your Seattle Mariners. Good one for the Mariners tonight. Had to wait over 2 hours with the rain delay, but it was worth it. Had they started that game, Bryce Miller would not have gone 8 innings. They would have had to stop the game. The delay would have been too long, and he would not have gotten those 8 innings. Mariners with a 10-2 win. Nice win with an exclamation point, I would say. Had plenty of offense, but I think the story of this one is Bryce Miller. Absolutely brilliant tonight. 8 innings, 4 hits, 2 runs, 7 strikeouts. The hits came off of solo shot home runs. I don't think he's going to be too worried about that. I think it's going to be more about getting those 8 innings and so many zeros throughout there. Let's go ahead right now and hear from Bryce Miller.
7: Good. A little sweaty. Yeah, it's a weird day. Did all my prep, walked outside, and they're like, oh, we're delayed. I was on. Now you tell me. So I sat there for 2 hours, but no, it was good.
8: Bryce, what allowed you to get in such a rhythm and basically get on your cruise control throughout this whole run?
7: Offense put up a 5 spot, and, you know, really from there on, I wasn't going to walk anybody. I mean, I think that's really my two mistakes weren't even the home run pitches. It was the getting the 3-1 to Wood and then 3-0 to Cruz. I think if it's a tighter game there, I probably don't try to go middle, 3-0. But, you know, when the offense puts up 5, my goal is to go out and attack the zone and not walk anybody, and especially when it's 8th and it's 8-1. So, but yeah, a lot of quick at bats. Whenever they did get on base, we had 2 quick double plays, so that helps. Pitched in the windup almost the whole game, and yeah, I mean, overall pretty good.
8: What was the conversation like with Dan to push to go back out to the A?
7: They were talking about it. I think Trent said he was trying to get me out there, but I don't know if he's lying or what. But I told him I had one more, but you know, it's fine. I was happy with where we're at. We had a big lead. I also probably lost 20 pounds sweating so much. So, but yeah, it was good.
8: How much did you appreciate that opportunity though? That's a career high for you, 8 innings.
7: Yeah, I didn't even realize. You know, after 7, I only had, what, It's 80 pitches. So I figured I'd go back out for the eighth. I think really the only other time I remember like having a low pitch count after seven was 24 in Milwaukee, and I lost the battle. They didn't let me go back out, but I didn't have to negotiate today for the eighth. But no, it's really, I think every game so far I've been overall pretty efficient and just trying to, you know, get ahead, get quick outs, take my weak contact when I can, and then get the strikeouts whenever I have the opportunities. But yeah, it's good lineup over there. They lead the league, you know, and win sport.
6: Okay. And that was Bryce Miller right there, and I'm glad his day was not derailed by the weather there. Thank goodness for that, and he comes out. I don't think he was going to get a ninth inning. I think it was probably time to come out, but who knows? Maybe next time out. Okay, when we come back, we are going to wrap all this up, get you ready for tomorrow. You have been listening to us on the NC Machinery Mariners Radio Network.
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6: We got a good one at Nationals Park tonight as the Mariners beat the Nationals 10-2. A little bit of news from the clubhouse. Randy Arozarena, of course, left this game early with a leg injury. Dan Wilson talked about it. He said it was a hamstring. It might have been a cramp. It might have been a spasm. And then Adam Jude is tweeting from the clubhouse right now where he was able to catch up with Randy Arozarena along with Daniel Kramer. He said Arozarena strained his hamstring but said he isn't overly concerned. He passed a couple of strength tests and figures he'll be out for a couple of days. So that we will check in on a little bit more tomorrow. But if he's not too concerned about that, I'm sure he has suffered other little hamstring tweaks and whatnot. You kind of think that probably he had a little something going on as he was a scratch from the lineup in Baltimore. Hopefully this is just a little bit of that. And as he said, that he will be back in a game or two. With the off day on Monday, I wouldn't be surprised if they held him out until Tuesday, but we're just going to have to wait and see there. Otherwise, this was a fantastic game for the Mariners. Bryce Miller pitches 8 innings for the first time in his career and was brilliant out there. The offense did all sorts of things. Colt Emerson hit his 3rd home run in the last 8 games he has played in. Hello. Dom Canzone, a home run and a triple, and he's just been fantastic. Since June 21st, he is batting .406. With a 1.237 OPS, he has been so consistent for the Mariners this year. Josh Naylor with a home run in this one, too. So all sorts of good things. And it's going to be a quick turnaround tomorrow because there is a day game, kind of middle afternoon game. Here will be a day game for everybody back in the beautiful Pacific Northwest. We are looking at a 105 first pitch tomorrow. Luis Castillo, how's he going to follow up what Bryce just did? He's kind of gone step for step with Bryce ever since they started the piggyback and then got out of that. Interested to see where Luis is tomorrow. Cade Cavalli will go for the Nationals. That is going to wrap it up for us here tonight from the ballpark. I want to thank Gary Hill on the call and Brady Robick back at the shop on East Lake. Tune in tomorrow. There will be baseball again. We're looking at a 105 first pitch, noon pregame show. I'm Shannon Dreyer. We'll talk to you then.
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24: Passed them. And yep. So I feel like the Knicks better close it out tomorrow. I don't think they want to give these young boys any chance to come off the mat after that super painful loss the other night. You don't want to if you're the Knicks, you don't want this game going back to New York because you just don't want to give them that kind of life when you see how they played the other two games in New York.
25: And the only reason, if I'm the San Antonio Spurs, I have any confidence, and I agree with everything you just said, the only reason I have any confidence is when everyone said, including myself, that the Spurs can't beat OKC 2 games in a row.
24: Mm-hmm.
25: They beat OKC 2 games in a row, including at their house.
24: Yeah.
25: And right?
24: And that's the not close.
25: Exactly. And that's the defending champs. So if I'm going to give any kind of lifeline, if I'm going to give any kind of, well, maybe they can find a way, again, one game at a time, not going to say that they're going to fast track all of a sudden to game 7, but if they're going to creep back into this, they're going to have to do it one game at a time, and only on the strength of the fact that they were able to do that against OKC, get 2 in a row against the defending champs, and the final one came on their floor, I'll give them a slight chance. But based off everything the Knicks have done up to this point, it's really hard to go against the orange and blue sky.
24: Yeah, and, you know, we've talked a lot about how the Knicks have been in closeout games, but they've still got their road winning streak, right? Like, mm-hmm. they've won, what, 6 or 8 games in a row on the road in the playoffs? And those closeouts that we were talking about were generally happening on the other team's court.
25: Yeah.
24: And so, you know, those two things together suggest that the Knicks should be going into tomorrow's game feeling pretty confident that, as you pointed out, they've shown what they can do in these situations. Now they've just got to show it one more time.
25: They've got to do it one more time. And the Spurs are trying to do everything that they can. They're going to throw the kitchen sink. Their biggest issue that they're going to have is how do you win the Wimby minutes? And what I mean by that is the Wimby minutes when he's off the court.
24: Yeah.
25: Because that's why he was on the court for the entire, second half, but 1 minute?
24: Yeah. Well, yeah. Well, first of all, there was no reason for that.
25: Like, no,
24: they were up
25: right.
24: by almost 30 points. That Wimby should have played like the first 5 or 6 minutes and then sat for most of the rest of the third quarter, like almost regardless of the score. But, I mean, it is what it is. What happened, happened. And so, yeah, they're going to have to win those non-Wimby minutes. But they're also going to, in my opinion, at least once, if not multiple times through the game, they're going to have to survive some haymakers from the Knicks. Because I think the Knicks are going to come out and try to put their foot in their chest. And if the Spurs can't, you know, take the punch and roll with it, then we're seeing another 30-point loss.
25: Not only are the Knicks going to try to put their foot in their chest, they're going to try to put it through their chest.
24: Yeah.
25: They're going to try to kick a big old hole in that chest.
24: Yep.
25: Right? A big old size, I would say 13, but that's my shoe. They're going to try to put a 16 or 17 in somebody's chest, right? Wemby will be the first one that they're looking for. They're going to go hunting.
24: Mm-hmm.
25: That's exactly what the Knicks will do. He's Andre Snellings. I'm Q Myers. Coming up next, looking to stay it alive. This is Game Night on ESPN Radio, the ESPN app, SiriusXM Channel 80, and tune in.
0: Coming up on the Monday edition of Unsportsmanlike with Evan Cohen, Chris Canty, and me, Michelle Smallman, I'll tell you which NFL team that made the playoffs last season that I'm most concerned about heading into this year. It's Unsportsmanlike, 6 a.m. Eastern, right here on ESPN Radio, ESPN2, and ESPN.

0: last season that I'm most concerned about heading into this year. 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

0: begins right here on ESPN Radio. I'm expecting a good game, unless, well, like the Knicks continue to do, they open up the floodgates early and they never look back, then it'll be a Knicks blowout, which all their closeout games have been. But if the Spurs have some kind of backbone and some kind of resiliency and some want to, well, maybe they can force at least a game six. It's game night here on ESPN Radio, the ESPN app, SiriusXM Channel 80, and TuneIn. 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He's Andre Snellings. I'm Q Myers. I don't know about you, Dre, but I really enjoy, no matter what platform it is, when I hear Magic Johnson talking ball.
1: Oh, yeah. Yeah, you know, Buck, like his teammates used to call him, mm-hmm. you know, Buck knows ball. And so, you know, it's always good to hear what the big man has to say.
0: Yeah, I just enjoyed when he's breaking it down, and he kind of went through the

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0: Fox has been good on the defensive end. San Antonio still waiting for some offense. Stephon Castle, though, meeting the moment for the Spurs. 10 games with 15-5-5 this postseason. Says he enjoyed playing in MSG and can't wait to head back.
1: The atmosphere was second to none. But, yeah, I feel like just with my upbringing and, you know, the games that, you know, I admire to be in, you know, I don't think I blink in any of those moments. So, you know, it's been fun, and I can't wait to go back for game six.
0: Game 5 Saturday, that's later tonight, 8:30 Eastern on ABC and right here on ESPN Radio, coverage beginning at 7:30 Eastern. Knicks can clinch their first title in 52 years, would be the biggest gap between titles in NBA history. The Bucks holding the current mark in 50 years with titles in 1971 and 2021. Basketball hasn't been great in Milwaukee recently, but the baseball, that's a different story. Brewers holding a 4.5 game lead in the Central, welcoming the Phillies to town for the weekend. Also good to start a series with your ace on the mound. It's even better when your ace is Jacob Mizorowski. First batter of the game, Kyle Schwarber. The Miz was loose.
2: Mizorowski kicks the leg and brings home the pitch and just missed. And actually, they're going to say a foul tip held onto by Contreras, and Schwarber's going to be out, and he's face to face with Chad Fairchild right out of the gate. Don Mattingly is out there to break this up and try to get in between Schwarber and Chad Fairchild. And it's going to be a strikeout of Schwarber, and there's one away.
0: 105 miles an hour on that pitch, the fastest ever by a starting pitcher, or at least since they had radar guns. No word on the guys who threw next to the train back in the day. Mizorowski kept racking up the strikeouts and then went the distance.
2: The 1-2 pitch. Swing and a miss. He struck him out. A fastball at 103. His arms in the air. A complete game. Shutout from Jacob Mizorowski on the one-year anniversary of his MLB debut. A masterpiece from the Miz.
0: 620 WTMJ on the call, career high 15 strikeouts in a complete game one hitter, 6-0 your final. Mizorowski didn't walk a batter, throwing 95 pitches, 74 went for strikes. He is ridiculous. Coming up, more from a busy day around baseball. This is SportsCenter All Night here on ESPN Radio.
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0: actually going to say a foul tip held onto by Contreras, and Schwarber's going to be out, and he's face-to-face with Chad Fairchild right out of the gate. Don Mattingly is out there to break this up and try to get in between Schwarber and Chad Fairchild. And it's going to be a strikeout of Schwarber, and there's one away.
1: 105 miles an hour on that pitch, the fastest ever by a starting pitcher, or at least since they had radar guns. No word on the guys who threw next to the train back in the day. Mizorowski kept racking up the strikeouts and then went the distance.
0: The 1-2 pitch. Swing and a miss! He struck him out! A fastball at 103! His arms in the air! A complete game! Shutout from Jacob Mizorowski on the one-year anniversary of his MLB debut! A masterpiece from the Miz!
1: 620 WTMJ on the call. Career high 15 strikeouts in a complete game one hitter. 6-0 your final. Mizorowski didn't walk a batter, throwing 95 pitches. 74 went for strikes. He is ridiculous. Coming up, more from a busy day around baseball. This is SportsCenter All Night here on ESPN Radio.
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0: The 1-2 pitch. Swing and a miss. He struck him out. A fastball at 103. His arms in the air. A complete game. Shutout from Jacob Mizorowski on the one-year anniversary of his MLB debut. A masterpiece from the Miz.
1: 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Career high 15 strikeouts in a complete game one hitter. 6-0 your final. Mizorowski didn't walk a batter, throwing 95 pitches. 74 went for strikes. He is ridiculous. Coming up, more from a busy day around baseball. This is SportsCenter All Night here on ESPN Radio.
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1: 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Get to a busy day in baseball. Yankees tied with the Rays atop the AL East, opening up a DS rematch north of the border against the Jays. Alejandro Kirk returning after missing 62 games with a fractured left thumb and making an instant impact.
2: The 3-2 pitch. Swing and a high fly ball left center. Racing back, Grisham. He'll reach. It's over his head, bouncing into the fence. Coming around third, Clement scores. Into second goes Kirk. He rounds second. He'll get back to the bag with an RBI double. It's 1-0 Blue Jays. And welcome back, Alejandro Kirk.
1: Kirk went 3-for-3 with a walk, drove in 2. Jays not done in the first.

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0: It's Marty McGee on ESPN Radio, Sirius XM. 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All right, so we were talking about this video that Texas Tech put out there, and it was four very important gentlemen talking about everything. And you know what? Let's hear from Kirby Hocutt. That's a name that you know. Was chairman of the CFP College Selection Committee and was on TV with Reese every week. During all that, and this is what he had to say about the Brendan Sorensen situation.
1: I would say there's no reason whatsoever to question the integrity of our athletics department or the competitive product that we put on the fields or on the courts each and every time that we go out. Integrity of the game is sacred. And that's why we've gone to such great lengths to ensure the monitoring and the compliance measures are in place for Brendan's return that Grant talked about. And as Grant described, Brendan is complying with everything. In fact, the morning the injunction was awarded, Brendan immediately came to the football stadium to meet with our

0: Ears just popped.
1: Yeah, here, put this on.
0: Is that an oxygen mask?
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0: 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That's 888-729-3776. 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This was SportsCenter, presented by Gusto. Yeah, I know I've told the story on the show before. My dad, Dr. McGee, the legend, he was in like Aspen or somewhere. And it was for, it might have been for an NCAA meeting. And it was during the summertime. It was like a ski resort, but it was during the summer. It was kind of low key. And there was an art gallery in the lobby of the resort. And Dad was just kind of walking around the art gallery. And there were these kind of scraggly looking dudes in there looking at art. He just talking to them, said, nicest bunch of guys ever. And he said, one guy in particular, I couldn't even see his face. And he was the nicest guy, talking about art. And Dad said, those guys left. And he was talking to the little curator, and she was a nervous wreck. And he's like, well, you okay? And she's like, yeah. She goes, do you know who that was? He's like, no. And my dad called to tell me the story. He's like, yeah, there were something about roses or something. I was like, Guns N' Roses? And my dad was looking at art with Guns N' Roses. It was Slash.
1: That guy over there just shredding that Les Paul, just ripping.
0: Yeah.
1: Ripping it, dude.
0: Yeah. November Rain is one of the most overproduced songs in the history of rock and roll, but that video when Slash is standing in front of the church playing the solo is, oh, what a legendary shot.
1: Go Vols.
0: Go Vols.
1: Yeah, buddy.
0: In the cold November rain.
1: I mean, that music video was a movie.
0: Oh, yeah.
1: Like 10 minutes long.
0: Yeah. And had like...
1: And nobody complained.
0: But that shot of him...

0: For that game, because it's a crazy soccer city with the Sounders and everything to begin with. So.
1: Absolutely. Absolutely. You know, I was talking about Mexico, how turnt Mexico was. Well, CJ tweets the show, Eddie Goldie, 88 Hammer Nation 19, and says, I land in Guadalajara on Wednesday morning. I hope they haven't burned themselves out by then. I don't, it looks like that fire is going to burn until the end of the World Cup, bro. I think you're all right.
0: Emmett. To heck with it. Let's go to Guadalajara.
1: Like, that's what I'm talking about. Let's do it.
0: Look, all, in the United States, all the prices and everything are totally is it much more practical to be in Guadalajara? I don't have a place to stay. If you're listening in Guadalajara and you can put up me and Emmett right now, 888-SAY-ESPN, we're coming down.
1: Yeah, the way people are kicking it, I don't think we even need a place to stay. I just want to find that duck. You know, that's all. I just want to find the duck and kick it with the duck. The soccer, the World Cup duck is what I'm calling them from now.
0: People have, like, what are they? Chandler Bing? They have ducks as pets? In-
1: I guess, I don't know. If you've seen videos of this duck, it honestly looks like a random duck that's just a huge soccer fan. It just randomly looks that way.
0: This duck loves him some Mexico. 888-SAY-ESPN is our number. Emmett, we will continue the World Cup conversation by bringing in an absolute soccer expert next. I'm Aaron Goldhammer. He's Emmett Golden. 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
8: Are the U.S. that good? 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They will hope to be that good continuing. But the U.S. goals were unbelievable. Balogun scored a goal. I mean, it was a rocket up into the old onion bag, up into the corner, the top corner, the keeper. If there had been five keepers in there, they wouldn't stop it. So it was a brilliant, brilliant start.
7: It's Tommy Smith earlier with Marty and McGee on ESPN Radio. Lots of game action coming up today here on ESPN Radio. Game 5 of the NBA Finals. Knicks trying for a first title since 73. SNY Knicks reporter Ian Begley talks about how they can stay out of a big hole early.
9: One of the things they've done, at least, is to take the big guy, Wembanyama, put him on Josh Hart, and then take the wing, put the wing on Karl Towns. And that's been tough for the Knicks to figure out, to solve during some stretches. And so maybe it's as simple as changing something up there. Maybe it's as simple as trying to get Stephen Castle off of Jalen Brunson using a screen.
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11: Emerson Hancock will close out the 10-game road trip for the Mariners tomorrow. Aaron and Gary had a chance to catch up with him this week. Here's that conversation.
12: Obviously, things have gone very well for you this year. What would you say has been the biggest key for you this season, in your mind?
13: I think it's a combination of a lot of things. I think it first starts with, I think mentally, I'm just in a better place. I think in terms of trust and belief and just, in my opinion, I like to go out and just try to pitch with freedom, understanding that you don't have as much control as you think you do. And so just being able to go out there and be free and executing pitches and understanding that when it leaves your hand, you don't have any control of what's going to happen. And being okay with that, I think, in a way, frees you up a little bit. The physical stuff, I think, just in

0: turned, like, my body's in a really good spot. I think we built a really good foundation with our high-performance crew this offseason. And then I think, you know, obviously the arm slot and everything just feels like it's coming out a lot better, which I think it's allowed me to command a lot better. And then obviously the shapes on some of the pitches have gotten better as well. So I think it's a whole puzzle piece where I feel like I've tried to get better each category.
1: How much getting to this point was everything you've gone through in the previous years and the experiences and the ups and the downs and rotation, bullpen, minors, the whole thing together?
0: Yeah, I mean, I think I'm grateful for all of it. I just think that it's part of your journey, and everyone's journey here is different. And yeah, I learned a lot about myself. It helped me grow as a person, as a player. And just as you keep going, you're just trying to learn. And, you know, you never stop in that way. And again, like everything from the past two or three years, even early minors, like dealing with injuries, learning how to take care of your body in a better way, it's just all those things are just such valuable lessons to learn if you allow them to do that.
2: We're talking with Mariners starting pitcher Emerson Hancock. You said something fascinating a moment ago, learning that you have less control than maybe you thought you had. I think everyone in this game would say that, pitcher or hitter, right? That is one of the things that makes this game so great and also so frustrating at times.
0: Yeah, I think so. And I think a lot of it, you know, when you feel like you can go out there and control the result and you can grab onto it, I think it just kind of tenses you up and, you know, maybe makes you press a little bit. Maybe you try a little too hard. And I think guys are at their best when they're just playing with freedom and they're having fun and they're loose and they're enjoying it.
2: Does that mindset help you move on from a moment of failure easier?
0: Yeah, I think absolutely. I think when you get done with the game or you get done with the at-bat or however the day went, like if you gave your all, you gave your best effort, you were prepared, that's about all you can do. And then this game just teaches you, you got to be able to show up the next day, no matter what happens, good or bad. Like you got to try to be as consistent as you possibly can.
2: Well, and you, as a pitcher, you can execute the perfect pitch, and they could hit it for a home run.
0: Yeah, absolutely.
2: Right?
0: And you can make a bad one and get a good result. So, I mean, you're just stuck in that process of, like, I have however many pitches I have, you want to be committed, you want to be no doubt when you throw every single one of them, and then at the end of the day, the results are the results.
1: You mentioned pitch shape a moment ago. What was your process to get you to where you are right now physically with the pitch shapes, with the arm slot, with the whole thing?
0: In terms, you talk like body-wise?
1: Yeah, like how you got here.
0: Yeah, I mean, I think if you look back at, like, old video from college, like, I'm moving a different way. Mm-hmm. And so I think the injuries for me were very frustrating because each one, whether we realize it or not, your body starts moving a different way. And so I was always fighting with trying to emulate what it was a couple of years ago. And instead of just saying, like, all right, this is how it's moving now, like, let's make this the best possible version that I can, even if there might be a little unknown to it. Like, I don't quite know how the ball is going to move. I don't quite know how to recover that way. But I think as we've gone, again, like, credit to, like, our people here with strength conditioning and training staff and just everyone, like, keeping me healthy was a big thing. And building that foundation and allowing you to continue to work on those things has helped me a ton.
3: And that was Emerson Hancock. His story just absolutely fantastic, not just this year, but how he got to this year and is doing some pretty spectacular things. I suspect we'll hear a little bit more from him in the coming week as he continues to do good things. Hey, circle the bases and find yourself in the middle of the fun at Muckleshoot Casino Resort. 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
3: Luis Castillo on the hill today. He has enjoyed a nice turnaround in his last four games. The Rock has posted a 2.12 ERA, 26% K rate, with opponents hitting just 115 against him in that time. 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It is now time for Picks to Click. And I will be picking again, so I get to go first because we all know how I feel about picking. I hate picking. I am all on the Dom Canzone train right now. He is putting up numbers that are not just impressive for the team, but are showing up on leaderboards around baseball. Now, of course, he is mainly hitting in a platoon role, but it is still quite impressive. So I am going with him. I think we're going to see another home run from him today. Lefties have hit Cavalli well, a 3.08 average against with an 8.06 slug. So I think Canzone is here for that. He is my pick, Gary.
11: I like that. I think we're thinking along the exact same lines, especially with the lefty thing. To me, Raley and Canzone are going hand in hand right now. So you take Canzone, I'll take Raley. I think Raley's going to homer.
3: How fun are they?
11: Yeah, they've been great. Yeah, super fun.
3: You got the two lefties in the lineup. You got the two lefties out in the pen. You're a lefty, aren't you?
11: Yeah.
3: You got two lefties in the booth.
11: I throw left-handed.
3: Okay.
11: Bat right-handed.
3: Okay.
11: Right-handed.
3: How's your finger today?
11: It's doing better. It's all taped up. How's yours? We both sustained injuries on this trip, which is great.
3: We have both survived injuries. Still can't bend it. But, you know.
11: Speaking of that, after we're done here, I'm going to go get help opening the windows.
3: Yes, so, you are not allowed to touch the windows anymore, and I have to stay away from footballs. Okay, that was a good Picks to Click. Coming up next, we're going to check out what's going on around the rest of the game and just get you up to date on the injuries, what Cal Raleigh is doing today, and the lineups. That as we continue right here on the NC Machinery Mariners Radio Network.
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19: Because early detection equals better outcomes.
3: We are getting ever closer to baseball here on the NC Machinery Mariners Radio Network. Shannon Dreyer bringing you the rest of the pregame show here as we get set for game 2 against the Washington Nationals. And I'm happy to report there is not a rain cloud in the sky. There are definitely clouds, but I do not see rain in any of these. We should play uninterrupted. That is my call. It'll be warm. But again, we've talked about they're used to it. That's blah. All games are played in very hot temperatures. Let's go ahead right now, take a step away from this one, however, and see what's going on with the rest of the scoreboard. It is the Chevy Equinox scoreboard, bigger, bolder, and built for the Northwest. The all-wheel drive Equinox is where Northwest adventures begin. This is what we got. Middle of six finds Cardinals and Twins knotted at four apiece. End of two, Yankees and Blue Jays have yet to score. Tigers and Guardians getting set to go in Cleveland. Some games to keep an eye on tonight. Texas is in Boston to take on the Red Sox. Mariners with a two-game lead on the Rangers in the division. A good pitching matchup tonight for that one. Ranger Suarez and Jacob DeGrom to square off in that one. Braves and Mets are just getting underway in New York, and probably the biggest game that will be most carefully scrutinized, Tarek Skubal makes his return for the Tigers, and of course a lot riding on where he is and where the Tigers are come the trade deadline. Tigers and Guardians to square off in just a couple of minutes with Skubal on the hill. That is your scoreboard. As for what we're going to see here, Mariners lineup is as follows. Cole Young at the top at second base, followed by Julio Rodriguez in center, Josh Naylor at first, Luke Raley in left, Dom Canzone the DH, Victor Robles in right, Miles Mastroboni at third, Mitch Garber behind the plate today, and Colt Emerson, he's had three home runs in his last eight games. He will round out the nine at shortstop. Injury-wise, Randy Rose Arena feels a little bit better today. I have seen him walking around. It looks okay. He's dealing with a bit of a hamstring. He's not on the IL. They're hoping a couple of days will be all he needs. Of course, the off day on Monday should help there. Cal Raleigh is slated to play nine innings tonight behind the plate for the Rainiers and then play again tomorrow. We're not sure if he's going to be catching or DHing tomorrow, then the off day, and he could be activated at any time, so we should have all sorts of at least injury news, if not an activation on Tuesday. Things could get a little interesting when we get home. The last thing I would report on the injury front is J.P. Crawford has been making really good progress with the hand. He was hitting in the cages earlier today, taking a lot of fielding work, most of it at third base the last 2 days. So, as I said, a lot going on. Coming up next, it is time for Out of Left Field with Gary and Goldie. They're going to take a look at what makes a successful road trip as we continue on the NC Machinery Mariners Radio Network.
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4: Westwood One Sports presents this World Soccer Update, World Cup Day 2. After Mexico won in Mexico today, Canada tied in Canada 1-1 with Bosnia, and now it's the U.S. in Los Angeles. Just played an eventful and very impressive first half for the USMNT. Taking on Paraguay, nation with only 6 million people, they were good in the qualifying, especially defensively, and yet four balls went into their net. Started 7 minutes in, some nice U.S. passing, four different players in possession, but it was an own goal put in by a Paraguay defender. 28th minute, a Christian Pulisic pass to Weston McKennie, an apparent Florian Balogun goal, but nullified by an offside. Just 3 minutes later, Pulisic the cross, Balogun the goal. This one counted, and then right before halftime, Balogun again on a breakaway, so he has two goals, and if not for an offside, he'd have three. Domination by the U.S., a 3-0 lead. John Stanshauer, Westwood One Sports.
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2: 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Some kind of mid-afternoon baseball here in Washington, D.C. Gary, your family's here. Have you done some sightseeing the last couple of days?
11: Yeah. They've made the most of being in D.C. I've been working, so I haven't seen as much as they have. But yeah, I've been around.
2: The highlight so far was?
11: Tonight I am planning, I love the Lincoln Memorial. It's my absolute favorite. And tonight I'm planning on a night viewing, which is great.
2: Mm.
11: After we get back.
2: Because this sounds kind so formal.
11: It's kind of a day-ish game.
2: Yeah, it is. A night viewing. Is this something that is... Is that a common phrase here in D.C., a night viewing of the Lincoln Memorial?
11: No, but I think people should see the Lincoln Memorial in daylight and at night.
2: Okay. Well, I look forward to talking to you at this very time tomorrow to find out. How your night showing of Honest Abe went.
11: I'm telling you, it's going to be everything I've wanted it to be. So I'm very excited about it.
2: You were talking about it this winter. You wouldn't stop. The doldrums of January in Seattle.
11: We've been to the Lincoln Memorial together.
2: Together. Yeah. But during the day, so does it even count?
11: During the day. No, the day's great, too.
2: Okay. Yeah. But I have a feeling I got the short end of the straw. I can't wait to hear more about it. The Mariners, Gary, with a win today, not only would they guarantee themselves a series win, they guaranteed themselves a 500 road trip.
11: Nice.
2: And I would say, first of all the road trips in recent years do kind of blend together. But I do have to think that if they could come out of this road trip somewhere at 500, right, if not even better, this has to be one of the more impressive road trips for the Mariners in recent time.
11: Oh, yeah.
2: When you consider, we're the only ones left standing.
11: I know, man. And now I'm guessing that we're not going to see Randy for at least the next couple of days, not in the lineup today. And with an off day coming up on Monday, you could probably guess that probably won't see him tomorrow as well. And it's been like that the whole trip. You know, JP and Brash and one thing after another. Already down Cal and Donovan. And you've looked at some of the lineups and... It is pretty impressive. You know, 10 runs last night. We've seen 6 runs in games in this road trip. It's been impressive given that this is not the lineup on paper that you expected coming into the season. And so, hey, good for Cole Young, good for Emerson, Canzone, Rayleigh. I mean, those guys have really, really picked it up. Naylor's had a good trip. And it kind of makes you dream on what this could be like with everyone attacked. Like a healthy Cal, a healthy Donovan, JP. That could be a pretty deep lineup.
2: Yes.
11: Right?
2: So on this trip, just on this road trip, since the Mariners left town, they have lost Crawford, Criswell, and Brash to the injured list. Randy is injured, but not IL'd, but theoretically unavailable, certainly today, and as you mentioned, maybe tomorrow. And the Mariners have had the unexpected visitors of Master Boney, Domingo Gonzalez, Nick Davila, and Michael Rucker. I mean, when you list it all out, it is pretty amazing. And you need some guys to be hot. And the Mariners, that you mentioned a number of them already that have been hot specifically for this road trip, and a number of them even before this road trip began. But the key is you have to have some guys who are going kind of nuclear for you when you are this shorthanded.
7: Yes.
2: And the Mariners, unintentional, of course, but it's worked out that way for the Mariners. They've had some guys just, I mean, for Canzone, this has to be the best, call it, two-week stretch of his career.
1: Everything he's hit has just demolished, man. Everything. And I will also say the context, too, and I know you look at the Tigers' overall record and Baltimore's overall record. Those teams are playing better now than they have.
2: They have good players.
1: Yeah, they have good players. This isn't a, hey, why aren't they beating teams under 500? Not to mention a marathon road trip. There's a lot working against the Mariners on this trip. So if they could secure a 500 trip, win today or win tomorrow to do it, that'd be great.
2: Pretty incredible.
1: I think so.
2: Mariners and the Nationals, some late afternoon baseball from our nation's capital. Soon the sun will go down and Gary will be in heaven. Mariners and the Nats, brought to you by Toyota of Renton and Toyota of Kirkland, because of the Lincoln Memorial. On the NC Machinery Mariners Radio Network.
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1: Welcome to Seattle Mariners Baseball. Great to have you with us from our nation's capital. Game two of this three-game series. The Seattle Mariners and the Washington Nationals. Gary Hill with you alongside Shannon Dreher. Nathan Gemmett with us today, way back in our Seattle studios. Well, game one was a fun one. Mariners all over the Nationals, 10-2. The pitching was brilliant. Bryce Miller was awesome. And the hitting, well, an explosion. 11 hits, 3 home runs for the Mariners as they run right through the Nationals, looking for a series win and a chance to guarantee a 500 road trip with a win here today. This should be a fun one. Luis Castillo on the hill for the Mariners. We'll come back. We'll take a look at the rest of the lineup for the M's right after this.
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2: 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He clears them all with one big swing.
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2: 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Luke Raley ties it up.
3: Batting fifth, a DH.
4: Dominic Canzone, Cleveland, Ohio. The Ohio State
2: United. Down, Canzone, jumping up and down. He's going to take a tour.
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2: Robles, the throw into second base. They are going to double up Byers.
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0: Luis Castillo takes the ball for the Mariners today. M's looking for a series win before finally returning home. We're ready for baseball here from D.C. Mariners and the Nationals. First pitch and play-by-play coming your way right after this.
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0: 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Well, the Mariners, Shannon, without Randy Arozarena in this one, I imagine that he'll probably be down for the next couple of days with the Mariners an off day coming up on Monday. But, wow, he's been just a rock in the lineup for the Mariners. So consistent for the Mariners all season long. So it's kind of been the trend of this trip. They've overcome a lot on this trip, and it looks like Randy, for at least today, they'll have to overcome that as well.
3: Yeah, I think it makes a lot of sense to give him today, tomorrow, and the off day. It appears to be something minor, and they are going to continue to evaluate. He is walking around just fine, from what I can tell. That, of course, is very different from sprinting to first base or chasing a ball in the outfield. But I think we're seeing some encouraging signs there. And, you know, it's just been amazing, and I think that is the hallmark of this trip. It has been the next guy up on the field. Mitch Garver said it on the field just a few days ago. It doesn't matter who it is. If they're on the field, they're going to do the job, and really impressive what they have been able to do at multiple positions.
0: First pitch of the game, moments away, brought to you by Michael's Toyota of Bellevue since 1974. That's Michael's Toyota of Bellevue. Right-hander Cade Cavalli up on the hill for the Nationals. Shannon, as you pointed out in the pregame show, he's had some struggles against lefties this year, and that could play into the Mariners' hand. It certainly did last night. The Mariners' lefties really went to work yesterday with big power. We'll see if they can repeat that again today. As Cole Young will wander into the batter's box to start things off against Cavalli. It's a warm one, temperature about 90 degrees. Pretty humid afternoon here in Washington, D.C. Cole Young, a couple of hits last night. He's been red hot. The pitch swung on. That's lifted right field. Wood is playing right today. A couple steps in the sunshine, reaches up, makes the catch. And one pitch, one away. We are underway. Game two of the series between the Mariners and the Nationals. That brings up Julio. Cavalli this year, a 3.88 ERA, his 15th start of the season. Here comes his offer. And he sends it over for a strike. That one at 98 miles per hour. Good fastball. Cavalli has fared well against righties, batting just .229 against them. But as Shannon said, lefties has been a different story. They're over .300, the pitch. Swung on, popped up out of play. First base side into the crowd. Also, the slugging percentage for lefties about 100 points higher as well.
3: Cavalli's coming off a couple of rocky outings, too.
0: Here's the offer. That's a strike right over the corner. Strike three called. Julio goes down looking, and quickly there's two away here in the first. Yeah, last time against Arizona on Sunday, struggled through five innings. Seven hits, four earned. Gave up a couple of home runs in that game. Here's Josh Naylor batting third for the Mariners. The pitch swung on, popped up just behind shortstop. Abrams shielding his eyes on a back pedal. He's in short left now. Reaches up, makes the catch. And the Mariners go quietly 1-2-3 in the first. So we are underway here from D.C. No score. Top of the first. Your Mechanics Bank score onto the bottom of the first on the NC Machinery Mariners Radio Network.
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0: Glad to have you with us this afternoon. Mariners and Nationals, bottom of the first inning. Luis Castillo ready to work. He goes against James Wood. Here's the pitch. That's over for a strike. Wood, who homered last night, 19th home run of the season. A phenomenal season so far. Castillo into the motion, he deals. Just downstairs on a slider. Castillo overall this year, an ERA a touch over 5. 14th game, 12th start of the season, but much better as of late. Here comes the 1-1. Swung on, ground ball right back to Luis. He snares it, runs halfway to first, underhand toss to Naylor to get the out. And there's one away. That's always a good thing when you can retire Wood.
3: He's going to have to do it a few more times.
0: He is the most dangerous hitter in their order. Here's Luis Garcia. Castillo in his last five outings, an ERA at 2.78. Here's the pitch. That's up and away, 94 on the fastball. And Shannon, one of the things that stood out has just been the pure stuff from Castillo.
3: The stuff, the velocity, we've seen that in the different roles that he has pitched in.
0: The 1-0. Slapped foul, third base side. Into the seats, one ball, one strike.
3: But I think it's hard to tell. I mean, was it the piggyback? Was it the six-man rotation? Or was he just coming around at the time when everything got thrown in the hopper? Because it did appear that he was.
0: You're right about that. Whatever it is, it's paid off. Here's the 1-1. Swung on, ground ball, sharply hit. Naylor picks it up off the shoe top, spins around. His throw, though, to Castillo is wide. Good thing Garver backing up, picks it up, and Garcia safe at first base. Looked like a good throw would have had him. Castillo had no chance. His momentum going all the way to the first, and the throw was way behind him. That brings brings up Curtis Mead. See, the Mariners going with the Northwest Green Tops for the second game in a row. That's going to be an error on Naylor. So runner first base, one out. Here's Mead. A career-high 10 home runs so far this year. The pitch. That's a strike. Mariners this year have mostly gone with their Navy road jerseys, except when they've had their hands forced. And last night, one of those occasions, Nationals wore their Navy tops. So the Mariners couldn't wear their Navy tops. They wore Northwest green. Here's the 0-1. That's inside. So you wonder with a 10-run outburst, great day on the mound. Hey, back to the Northwest green again for the second day in a row.
3: What I'm most intrigued about is Josh Naylor's ensemble. It's about as sedate as we've seen him.
0: It's true. The 1-1. Swung on, ground ball, softly hit. Cole Young has to range way over, picks it up, throws to first to get the out. There's two away. Cole Young has consistently shown range this year. Shows it again there. Garcia into second base, but now there's two outs.
3: I spoke to him yesterday. He cited range as where he thinks he's made some of his biggest improvements. And a lot of that is just anticipating the play and just getting that extra step where he can.
0: Here's C.J. Abrams having an all-star quality season. 14 home runs already. Here's the pitch. Swung on a miss. Got him tied up. A good slider. When you think about this Nationals lineup, there's two guys you think about right away, James Wood and C.J. Abrams. Runner at second base, no score, first inning. Here's the offer. Swung on, line drive, base hit, left field. Garcia hits third. It's picked up by Raley. He throws it in. The throw is cut off. The run scores, throw to second base. Abrams safe. So the Nationals lead 1-0. RBI base hit by C.J. Abrams.
3: Yeah, the error comes around to score, which is always unfortunate, but we know the Mariners were able to put a lot of runs on the board yesterday, and particularly with a starter on the hill who struggles against lefties. I think you let him have that one.
0: That was a pitch elevated out of the zone. It was letter high that Abrams went to get. Abrams swings a lot, no matter where the pitches are. It's worked for him this year. Here's Lyle, runner at second base, two outs, the pitch. Slider inside, one ball, no strikes. Here's the 1-0. Swung on, lasered right field, Robles long run, he's at the track looking up, it's off the wall. Abrams scores, he's around third, Robles picks it up, Lyle into third base, he slides, he's safe, an RBI triple. It's 2-0 Nationals in the first.
3: You talk about Wood being the dangerous one in the lineup, but Abrams has done his damage this year as well. That a slider inside too much plate, and he was able to put that in right field fairly easily.
0: So the Mariners down 2-0. That error really opened the door. So Lyle at third base now for Dylan Cruz. Castillo trying to limit the damage. The pitch. Ground ball fouled, third base side. 96 on the heater. Outfield looks different without Randy out there. Raley in left, Julio in center, Robles getting the start in right. 2-0 Nationals, bottom of the first. The pitch. A slider that stays inside, 1-1. Cruz, a struggle for most of this year, batting 189. Three home runs. Castillo from the stretch. Lyle at third. Here's the pitch. And did not go. I think Castillo wanted that one, but that was just a touch below the zone. 2-1. Here's the offer. Swung on, line drive, left field, base hit. Nationals get another. RBI single for Cruz. 3-0 Washington. Well, we talked about it so much last night. It really just drives home even more to the point how great Bryce Miller was last night. The Nationals can really hit. Second in runs scored in baseball as a team. And they have three on the board with some help here. Jose Tenya will bat, the DH. Did not play last night. The pitch swung on, popped up. Third base, foul ground. That's out of play. Mastroboni gives it a look. So Mariners have some work to do, trailing 3-0 in the first. That's your Mechanics Bank score. Mariners held the Nationals to two runs all last night. Two solo home runs. That was it. Castillo from the chest. Delivers. Swung on. Ground ball on the backhand. Cole Young has it at second. Throws on the move to first base to get the out. And the inning comes to an end. But the Nationals strike for three on three hits in the first. We'll move to the second. 3-0 on the NC Machinery Mariners Radio Network.
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13: Grandma, get out the rye bread and mustard. It is bread salami time.
0: Well, the Mariners have some work to do. 3-0 Nationals. We head to the second inning. Here's Luke Raley. He's cleaning up today for the Mariners. The pitch. On the corner, first strike. Kate Cavalli gets ahead. Raley, two RBI base hit last night, including a walk. Here comes the pitch. That's in there, over the corner again. 98. He's not a good heat early. Unfortunately for the Mariners, too, all unearned runs in the first. An error by Naylor opening the door for the Nationals. Here comes the 0-2. Breaking ball inside. Cavalli, a very interesting story. He was drafted in 2020 out of Oklahoma. In the first round, 22nd overall. Here's his 1-2. Not close, way outside. Two balls, two strikes. He made his major league debut in 2022 against the Reds. It was a struggle. Four innings, gave up seven runs, and then didn't pitch the rest of the season because of a shoulder injury. Here's the 2-2. Swung on, hard ground ball, but foul. First base side, just hopping down the line. And then had Tommy John splitting the 23 and 24 seasons, so he didn't make it back to the majors until last year. It was 1,000 days in between major league appearances. Here's the 2-2. Swung on a miss. A sweeper, second strikeout for Cavalli. He's retired the first four he's seen. He's been in the rotation this year, career highs and starts and innings. Off to a good start today so far. Four up, four down. Here's Dom. The pitch. Inside, has to back out of the way. 98 again. Dom, a great night last night. 2-for-4, a homer and a triple. His last 15 games, he has 6 home runs and 15 extra base hits, or making 11 extra base hits in the last 15 games. That's great work. Here comes the 1-0. Swung on and hard hit right to first base. Garcia has it. He'll take it himself to the bag. He'll step on first. That's the out. Two away. Here's Victor Robles.

0: is Victor Robles. Came in late last night, subbing for Rosarena, not getting a nice hand. Takes off the helmet.
1: This is nice. It was not a big crowd last night because of the rain, and he's getting just very, very nice acknowledgement from the crowd here right now.
0: Spent a long time with the Nationals, winning a World Series. It was a huge part of the World Series winning team in 2019, his rookie season. Here's the first pitch to him. Swung on, chop, foul at home plate. 98 again.
1: Victor brought the ring in spring training last year and was showing it to the players. And it was very interesting to see Julio Rodriguez pick it up and inspect it. And you just wonder what was going through his head as he held a World Series ring.
0: No balls and a strike on Victor. Mariners trailing 3-0, top of the second. Here comes the offer. That's inside, and that hits Victor Robles. Or did it hit the bat? It hit the bat, and he drops the bat. Okay.
1: He didn't do anything to get out of the way, and neither did the bat.
0: Dan Wilson has his hand up. They may want to take a look at this. And they're not going to. It was a foul ball, so no balls, two strikes. That's a tough foul ball. So 0-2. Mariners trailing 3-0, second inning. Cavalli deals. Swung on, looper into right field. It's a base hit for Victor Robles. So the Mariners have their first hit, first base runner. Welcome back to D.C. That brings up Miles Mastroboni for the Mariners. Mastroboni getting the start at third base. It's been a rough road trip for the Mariners in terms of guys they've lost. JP, Brash, now Rosarena, at least not on the IL, Rosarena. Not playing today, though. Throw to first base, and Robles goes diving back to the bag. He's safe. But when the Mariners return home, what, JP is due to come off the IL on Tuesday, and things from what we've seen have looked pretty good. Here's the pitch. That's outside.
1: Yeah, it's really picked up in the last 3 or 4 days with him. He looks completely comfortable out in the field, and he practiced, you know, practically skipped into the cage this morning, like wanted to get in there. Took a lot of swings in the cage.
0: The 1-0. Misses away. 2 balls, no strikes. He's been taking a lot of ground balls at third base as well. And Mariners are hoping to see Cal in the near future. They hope that Randy's only a couple of days. You certainly feel closer to full strength. Here comes the 2-0. That's a strike over the corner. That being said, they've still been able to put up numbers on this road trip. O'Reilly has been excellent. Canzone has been red hot. Naylor's been really good for a long stretch.
1: Cole Young?
0: Yes, it's been very steady. The 2-1 inside. Cole Emerson, too. Mariners missed him for a few days. Back now and just, you know, just extra base hits for Emerson. 3 balls, 1 strike, 2 outs, second inning. Mariners down 3. Cavalli set. Throw to first base. Robles dives back. So that's the second throw to first. Robles, a couple of steals this year. Mariners inside the top 10 in stolen bases this season as a team. Big lead. He goes. Here's the pitch. Swung out, fouled away.

0: It's 5-3 Washington.
1: Change up bottom of the zone.
0: Really reached down and got it. Here's Meade. Boy, the errors have really hurt the Mariners in this game. Three errors on the day. Here's the pitch. That's a strike.
1: There's the crowd waking up a little bit more. They've been quiet today, despite the lead they had early.
0: The 0-1, swung on, slowly hit third base side. Mastroianni charges, gloves, throws on the move. This one is in time. Nice play. Two away. Here's C.J. Abrams. Lefty's still going in the Nationals' pen, so looks like this may be it for Cavalli. It's been a struggle for the Nationals pen this year. We'll see if the Mariners can continue those struggles today. Now trailing by two. It's 5-3 Nationals. The pitch. Abrams swung on line drive over Cole Young into right field. It's a hit.
1: Ball hit hard, 104 miles an hour. Cole Young tried to time his leap right there. I think he had a shot at it, but it was just a little bit off. He's watching it on the big board right now.
0: Garver out to talk to Luis. 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Meeting broken up. Lyle stands in. He had a big triple in the first inning. Here's the pitch. Abrams takes off. Swung on, popped up. Third base side. Mastroianni long run. Foul ground, and it's out of play. Just a row back.
1: We are starting to see some shadows right now. I don't know how much of a difference it's going to make at the plate. Really, with the lights on top of the stadium, it's a little bit in and out on the field. Miles is running in and out of the shadows in foul territory there. It's just starting to come over the plate.
0: Yeah, creeping over home plate right now. Castillo casting a long shadow into the grass from the mound. Throws to first base. Abrams back to the bag. Abrams, 10 steals on the year. He's been caught four times. Two outs, two in. It's 5-3 Nationals. Mariners had just tied it with a three spot. Castillo from the chest delivers. Swung on, ground ball, softly hit. Naylor has it. Spins around, goes to the bag, steps on first, and that is the inning. But two-run home run by Luis Garcia. Nationals lead by two. We go to the sixth. 5-3 Nationals on the NC Machinery Mariners Radio Network.
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7: 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Oh, what a game this is. We just found a gem. 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
8: Newsflash, Brock likes his own game.
0: Well, the Mariners are now into the Nationals bullpen. Kate Cavalli, his day has done five innings, four hits, three runs earned, five strikeouts, no walks, 81 pitches. P.J. Pullen takes over on the hill for the Nationals. Lefty, 3.28 ERA, 25 games this year. He has started seven times. 24 innings thrown. Starts in air quotes. Here's the pitch. Inside to Naylor. Naylor, Raley, Canzone all do up here. Lefty row. And out of the line today. Here comes the offer. That misses. So two balls, no strikes. Top of the sixth. Mariners trailing by two. Pull and set. The pitch. Finds the zone that time. Two seam, 88 miles per hour. He comes set. Here's the offer. Misses low. And this is going to be challenged. Millis, the catcher, has challenged it. He's right. That's a strike. So he flips the count. Two balls, two strikes. Top of the sixth. Nationals up two. Here's the offer. Chop foul at home plate. Count stays 2-2. Lefties have had a real tough time against Pullen this year, batting just 150. Righties batting 286. It's been his specialty. The 2-2. Outside, full count, three balls, two strikes. Mariners looking for traffic, down by two. And Raley still is on deck for the Mariners. Canzone has a bat as well. Three balls, two strikes. 5-3 Nationals, your Mechanics Bank score. Pulling the pitch. Swung on and missed. It hit the catcher. It carries back out to Pulling the pitcher. Runs it halfway to the bag under and tossed to first to get a ridiculous strikeout. That was really weird.
1: I think Josh thought that was pretty weird,
0: yeah,
1: too.
0: So one away. And Rayleigh's going to bat. And this is tough for the lefty row right here. Here's the pitch. Up and away. 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Experience a new level of comfort aboard Alaska's new 787 Dreamliner, flying nonstop to top destinations around the globe. Here comes the 1-0. That misses. Two balls, no strikes. Nationals bullpen this year, it has been a struggle. 27th in ERA as a group. A 4.86 earned run average this year. They've allowed the most homers of any bullpen in baseball. 50 home runs. The 2-0. Swung on, hit hard to shortstop on one hop. Abrams backs up, has it, fires to first to just get Naylor. Close play. Two outs.
1: Yeah, we wouldn't have seen this earlier in the season when they were trying to get everybody their at-bats and into their roles. We probably would have seen pinch hitters here, but now you're sticking with the lefties, even though the Nats do have another lefty in the pen in Lovelady.
0: Here's Canzone. The pitch. Misses inside. That was 50 home runs by the Nationals bullpen. In contrast, the Mariners' pen has allowed the least, 18. So you think about those two numbers, 50 on one side, 18 on the other. Innings difference, of course, but it's a big difference. The 1-0 misses off the plate. Mariners, too, of course, have a short bench. Rosarena not available in this one. So the options are tough. Here comes a 2-0. That's upstairs. Robles is already in the game as the starter. Three balls, no strikes. Canzone trying to get aboard to bring the tying run to the dish. Sixth inning. Pulling from the belt. He deals. That's at the knees. A two-seam. 3-1. Here's the offer. Inside, ball four. Dom draws the walk. He's reached base a couple of times. That brings up Victor. Yeah, before the Mariners got their three runs in the fifth, Victor, a line drive to center field that Cruz made a great catch on against the wall. If he doesn't make that catch, who knows how many runs the Mariners end up with in the fifth. There's a righty waiting in the pen. We'll see if they make the move. They do. That's going to be it for Pullen. With Robles batting here, Nationals going to the pen. New pitcher coming back. Tying run to the plate. We return right after this on the NC Machinery Mariners Radio Network.
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0: Well, Nationals have gone to the bullpen. Orlando Rabalto will take over. He's had a good season so far. 1.86 ERA. Mariners the tying run at the dish, and Victor Robles. Canzone at first base. He just drew a walk. Mariners trailing 5-3, top of the sixth. He's set. Here comes the pitch to Robles. Inside, misses. Two-seam at 96 miles per hour. Opponents batting just 164 against Ribalta this year. He can get a little bit wild. Fairly high walk rate. He comes set. Here's the offer. That's in there on the corner, a slider.
1: Ribalta, one of the only relievers to pitch in the Game 3 against the Giants and come out unscathed.
0: That pitch was challenged, but that was a strike. One ball, one strike, two outs, runner at first. Mariners down two. Here comes the offer. A check swing, he checks. Robles does not go. 2-1. Mariners trying to claim a series. Trying to make sure they have at least a 500 road trip with a win today. Here comes the 2-1. Swung on, foul back. Even count, two balls, two strikes. Robles 1-for-2. Got robbed last time, otherwise it should be 2-for-2. Hitting the start in place of Randy. Robles called time, now back in the batter's box. Dom, an extra step at first base. Here's the pitch. Swung on, a slow roller, third base side. Meade has it, goes the short way to second to get the force out, and that's it for the Mariners in the sixth. They brought the tying run to the dish, but nothing to show for it. We'll move along to the seventh, or bottom of the sixth, rather. 5-3 Nationals with the lead on the NC Machinery Mariners Radio Network.
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0: Luis Castillo still up on the hill for the Mariners. Here comes his first pitch, and it's off the plate. One ball, no strikes. Dylan Cruz batting. Five-three Nationals, the pitch. Swung on, driven right field towards the line, twisting, that's out of play. Here comes the pitch. Popped up. That's behind home plate, out of play. So Luis is ahead in the count. One ball, two strikes. He's just hit 68 pitches. Looks like Gabe Spire is getting loose for the Mariners. It's been kind of a tough luck day for Castillo. Five innings, five hits, five runs, one earned. The pitch. It's a strike. He goes. He went around. Another strikeout for Luis, his third of the day. The Mariners have made two costly errors behind him. One out. Here's Tania, the DH. She's 0 for 2. Ground ball to second, also a strikeout. Here's the pitch. This is wide. 5-3 Nationals, bottom of the sixth. The 1-0. Swung out, hard ground ball up the middle. It is through. It's a base hit. Picked up by Julio. So Tenia aboard with a knock. Brings up Millis, the catcher. Shadows creeping now. They've nearly reached Castillo. Home plate covered in shadow. Bottom of the sixth, two-run game. The pitch. Tenia takes off. The pitch is inside. He slides into second. No throw. He's safe. Stolen base. Nunez on deck, then the top of the order in Wood. Wood a lefty, so you have to imagine Spire would certainly face him if needed. Here comes the 1-0. Below the knees. Two balls, no strikes. Mariners trailing by two, trying to keep it that way. Bottom of the sixth.
1: The runs yesterday, so important that you can go now to those leverage arms, even though you are behind.
0: The pitch.
1: With the day off on Monday, you could use them all 2 days in a row. So Dan Wilson will empty out that bullpen if he has the opportunity of the leverage arms.
0: Five, three Nationals, bottom of the sixth. Two balls, one strike. Castillo, the pitch. Swung on a missed. Good slider. Evens the count 2-2.
1: And we've seen the full arc of the bullpen throughout this trip. We have seen them good to go. We have seen multiple arms down. We have seen some need a couple of days off.
0: The 2-2. This is low. You wonder what the Mariners would do here with Nunez on deck. If Castillo loses Millis. Three balls, two strikes, bottom of the sixth. Luis ready. Looks at second, the pitch. Foul back. Stays alive. 96 on the fastball. Three balls, two strikes, runner at second. Throw to second, he gets back safely. Emerson was there to apply the tag.
1: Pitch count is not high, but there have been a lot of stress pitches, and that makes a difference.
0: The 3-2. Strike three called. Punches him out. A slider over the corner. Castillo, his fourth strikeout. Now there's two away. And it feels like Good bet. This will be Castillo's last batter either way with Wood on deck. Sixth inning. Trying to end the sixth on his own. Runner at second base. The pitch. Swung on and missed. Four-seam right by him. Here's the 0-1. Swung on, popped up, left field towards the line. Long run, Rayleigh. Big strides over. Can't get there. It's out of play. So no balls, two strikes. 80 pitches for Castillo.

0: Did the question is, did his heel touch the very corner of the plate before the tag was applied? And I think it's really hard to tell with the angles we've seen.
1: Did he get the tag on the arm?
0: I think he... I don't know if it's enough to overturn it, I guess.
2: Back review. The call in the field stands. The runner's out. Washington will move their challenge.
0: Yeah. It didn't seem like there was enough to overturn it.

0: Pizzardo set. The 1-2. Foul away again.
1: A little bit of good news. We've been reporting this all day, but it's good to see it official. The Rainiers have put out their lineup for tonight.
0: All right.
1: Raleigh is in the lineup, batting second at catcher.
0: Okay.
1: For his time in the minors, hitting 429, three home runs, and nine runs batted in.
0: Yes. The 1-2. Swung on and missed. He gets the strikeout, and this inning finally comes to a close, but not before some big damage. Three runs on the board for the Nationals. We head to the eighth. Mariners some work to do. 8-5 trailing on the NC Machinery Mariners Radio Network.
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11: This one is gone. Get out the right, Brad Grandma. It is grand salami time.
0: Mariners in D.C. taking on the Nationals. Nationals have opened up the lead. It's 8-3, the lead over the Mariners. Lefty still on, so Rob Refsnyder is going to pinch it for Raley. Start the eighth inning. Mariners down by five. Here's the pitch. That's over the corner for a strike. The offer. That goes all the way to the backstop on the fly. It's a ball, 1-1. Raley 0-for-3 in this game so far. The pitch. It's a bit wide and challenged by the catcher.
1: We have an error in the perfect game.
0: Oh, no way.
1: Mookie Betts.
0: Oh.
1: Fielding error.
0: Oh, no.
1: Two outs in the eighth inning.
0: Here's the pitch. That's low. Two out error in the eighth inning. Yamamoto on the mound. Oh, no. It was a routine grounded to shortstop. Ouch. Here's the 3-1. Swung on. Line drive. Base hit. Refsnyder into left field. Yamamoto, a perfect game going into the eighth. And an error.
1: What do you say to somebody?
0: I don't know.
1: What is the proper etiquette?
0: I don't know. I mean, it was just routine. Here's the pitch to Dom. That's a strike. It's a 7-0 Dodgers lead, so you just hope that he gives up a hit next and so you don't feel as bad.
1: Well, if he's going to, it's going to have to be in the ninth inning.
0: The pitch swung on, line drive, base hit center field. So Dom with a hit, back-to-back singles to start this eighth inning, so the Mariners back at it. They have some ground to make up, trailing 8-3. Mariners getting the 3 runs in the fifth. 2-run home run by Colt Emerson. He's our working hard player of the game, brought to you by Danner and Whistle Workwear. 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There's a righty up in the pen for the Nationals. In fact, here comes Blake Butera, their manager. And he's asking for the ball. So they are going to the bullpen with Robles two up here. So two aboard, nobody out, eighth inning, Mariners trailing 8-3. We'll come back with more right after this.
12: 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I'm ready to face endless negotiations. 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
0: Well, Mariners threatening here. A couple of base hits to start the eighth. Brad Lord will take over. 2-3-0 ERA in 20 games so far this season. Victor will bat here. Mariners chasing five here in the eighth. Lord from the stretch. Here comes his pitch. He pops the mitt on a heater. That's a strike. It wasn't that long ago the Nationals gave up a 9-1 lead in the eighth inning. Here's the offer. Swung on, soft ground ball, third base. Meade has it, goes to second for one, relay to first, and it is in time. Double play as Robles didn't leave the batter's box. And everyone's standing around wondering if he fouled it off himself or if he hurt himself. And he is now limping off the field. No, he did not foul off himself. Oh, he twisted his ankle. Oh, out of the box. That didn't look good. So Refsnyder into third. Dom gets erased. And this road trip. They're just so beat up. Mastroboni batting. The pitch. Down low. Well, that didn't look great.
1: That ankle just collapsed on him. He did walk off pretty much okay. Trainer looking at him in the dugout right now, but very odd sight.
0: The 1-0. off the plate. Randy, of course, didn't start this one. Robles was in Randy's spot. So runner at third, but two outs. Here comes the 2-0. Over the corner. Two balls and a strike. Mariners and Nationals one more time tomorrow. 10:35 first pitch. Emerson Hancock takes the ball for the Mariners. The 2-1. Popped up left field, and that's tailing into the crowd. Out of play. 2-2 on Mastroboni.
1: Down to Patrick Wisdom right now, aren't they?
0: Yeah, the 2-2 is off the plate. Wisdom or Pareda. So I'm assuming you put Wisdom at third and Mastroboni in the outfield if you had to make a move here.
1: That's one of the reasons why you have Mastroboni, is the positional flexibility that he has.
0: The 3-2. That's inside, ball four. Mastroboni draws the walk, so the Mariners runners on the corners. That brings up Mitch Garber, who's had a good day. Two hits. He's driven in a run. He has scored a run. A big swing could make things interesting, certainly. Mariners down five, top of the eighth. One point they had this tied 3-3, but the Nationals, five runs unanswered.
1: And really, we haven't seen it a lot on this trip, but the Mariners, a lot of mistakes in this game.
0: Yeah, Mastroboni takes second on the first pitch. It's a strike. Yeah, that's been the biggest problem. Costly error in the first inning. Castillo, the five runs he gave up, two were earned. Here's the pitch. That's in there. So Garver down in the count, no balls, two strikes. Runners at second and third, two outs.
18: Come on, come on.
0: Time taken.
1: Yamamoto back out for the ninth to see if he can preserve the no-hitter. He's at 104 pitches.
0: White Sox have been playing some great baseball, too.
1: They beat the Dodgers yesterday, have a half-game lead, but they trail 7-0 right now in this game.
0: The 0-2 swung on a miss. Garver comes up empty. So do the Mariners in the eighth. Threatened, but nothing to show for it. Oh, bottom of the eighth we go. 8-3 Nationals on the NC Machinery Mariners Radio Network.
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0: Well, the Nationals lead 8-3, bottom of the eighth. Hoppy takes over on the mound for the Mariners. This hasn't been the Mariners' day so far. Three runs, eight hits, three errors for the Mariners. Too many mistakes today for the M's.
1: Luis Castillo was not bad today.
0: Yeah. I agree. 8-3, your Mechanics Bank score. New pitcher came in, so we got to see the bullpen card again. Here's the offer. Swung on, fouled away. They use a bullpen card here. The bullpen pitchers have an option. They can take the cart or run in on their own. And the cart, nonetheless, will drive around the warning track and go all the way around the ballpark back to where it lives, which is behind the wall in center field. The 0-1 is a strike. We talked about this yesterday, Shannon. I said I wanted to meet the driver. And wouldn't you know it, in the elevator today, I met one of the drivers. There's a few. I met Michael, so I got to talk all about the bullpen cart. Here's the 0-2. That's down low.
1: How did you know he was the bullpen cart driver?
0: Because he told us. I don't know how we got into the conversation, but it was right away when I realized who I was talking to. Are you the driver? Well, one of them. Okay, I have questions. Let's go. He told us the origin story.
1: Okay.
0: And it was all about Sean Doolittle, who's on staff now for the Nationals, mm-hmm. former pitcher. Here's the 1-2. Did he go? He did not. Doolittle, who for a short time pitched for the Mariners. But it was a request from Doolittle, who saw it. There's a couple of places that did it for a while. I think Arizona and San Diego for a while. And he really liked it. Here comes the 2-2. And that's high.
1: This is a great story already.
0: He said it would take him like four or five pitches to bring his heart rate down after running in for the bullpen. So he thought it was very helpful.
1: Okay, so he didn't think it was cool. He just didn't want to run in.
0: Yeah, the 3-2 is swung on a miss. That's the strikeout. No, that's exactly it. Maybe a little of both, but it was mostly a heart rate thing for Doolittle. That was great. So Doolittle wrote it all the time. In terms of current Nationals, the only one who has done it is Michaelis, who's actually starting the game tomorrow, so he won't be doing that tomorrow. Here's the pitch to Wood. That's in the dirt. So it's not well used currently by the...
1: I mean, they should appreciate that more, I think.
0: Yeah, especially... I mean, the origin story is phenomenal. Here's the 1-0. That's a strike. It's funny, I don't remember the Diamondbacks doing it, but it was a while ago.
1: I don't even know what that would look like. Would it have snakes all over it?
0: Yeah. That's exactly it. The 1-1. Fouled away.
1: Well, I mean, if you think about it, the hot days that they have here, hot,
0: I think it's a great
1: humid,
0: idea.
1: And I mean, why waste the effort of running in, I suppose? But then you go on the road, and then maybe you're a little out of condition. That might not be good.
0: The 1-2. Down low. I asked him, and we talked about the Minnesota reliever who tipped the driver $5 2 years ago. He said, yes, that is a real story. It really happened. Michael was not the driver, though. It was one of the others.
1: Does he have a little driver uniform, or...?
0: The 2-2 is swung on a miss. Now, I just looked He's just wearing a polo.
1: Okay.
0: I don't know if you need a special license. I didn't ask that.
1: Is it up to code? I mean, it does look a little rickety.
0: I wonder, so it's behind the center field wall. You can't see over the wall. See, let's see the game. Here's the pitch. Swung on, driven to center field. Julio, a couple steps in, ranging over, makes the catch. And Hoppy, that's a very efficient 1-2-3 here in the eighth. I guess we still have more questions. I'll try and track him down again tomorrow. Move to the ninth. Last chance for the Mariners. 8-3 Nationals with the lead on the NC Machinery Mariners Radio Network.
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27: Swing and a well-hit ball deep to right field. Going and goodbye, baseball, Cal Raleigh. You did it again.
0: Eight-three Nationals, the lead. We head to the ninth. Colt Emerson going to start things for the Mariners. Here comes the first pitch on the way to Colt. Strike at the knees. Emerson is homered in the game. Two-run home run. A three-run fifth inning. The Mariners had it tied at that point. Here's the pitch. Swung on line. Drive left field line. It is twisting foul. 0-2. Nationals, they responded 2 in the 5th, 3 in the 7th to open it up. Here's the 0-2. Swung and hit hard on one hop. It skids right to Abram. Scoops it up. Throws to first. That's the out. One away. Let's pause for station identification on the NC Machinery Mariners Radio Network.
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0: First pitch to Young is outside. One ball, no strikes. Lord is still on for the Nationals. Into the motion, deals. On the corner, 1-1. Young has 2 hits, a couple of infield base hits. He's 2 for 4. The 1-1. That misses away. 2 balls, 1 strike.
1: You know what we get to do tomorrow? We have not done this year yet. Play a favorite round table game.
0: Oh, okay.
1: Pack, forget, steal.
0: Nice. The 2-1. And that's wide. 3 balls, 1 strike.
1: You figure with a 10-game road trip, there should be plenty of material. What do you want to pack and make sure you bring with you? What do you want to leave on the road? And what would you like to steal from something that you saw on the road, baseball related?
0: a 3-1, swung on a miss. It's going to be great to get back home. This has been a long trip for the Mariners.
1: A lot of fun happening there right now.
0: Yeah. The 3-2. Popped up out of play.
1: Another big watch party at Victory Hall today. Mm-hmm. It's been fun to see the footage from there.
0: Yeah, it's going to be a wild day coming up on Friday. The Mariners take on the Red Sox Friday night. World Cup game. USA and Australia during the day before that. It's going to be an all-timer. Here comes the 3-2. Swung on a miss. Young down on strikes, two away. Mariners have Baltimore Tuesday, Wednesday, and Thursday. Tuesday and Wednesday, 6:40 apiece. Thursday at 1:10 first pitch. Then Friday, 7:10 against the Red Sox. Saturday, 7:10. And then Sunday, 1:10. Father's Day at T-Mobile Park. Here's the pitch. Swung on, ground ball foul by Julio. And the Mariners on the road again. Pirates and Guardians. It's going to be some interesting series.
1: Be a big trip for a lot of the players. You've got Cole Young from Pittsburgh. Mm-hmm. You've got Canzone and Rayleigh and Colt Emerson, all from Ohio.
0: That's right. The 0-1. Swung on, ground ball to third base. Meade has it. Sidearm fling to first. That's the out. And the ball game is over. Mariners lose 8-3 to the Nationals. This series now all even at one game apiece. The Mariners will try and win this series coming up tomorrow. They'll have to wait till tomorrow. 8-3 the final. Nationals win. We'll come back with more right after this.
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0: Mariners lose to the Nationals, game two of the series, 8-3 the final score. Gary Hill, Shannon Dreyer with you. Shannon, this just wasn't the Mariners' day. It was not a clean game by the Mariners, really from the get-go. Costly error in the first inning led to three unearned runs, and the Mariners did tie it in the fifth. Yeah. It really got away from them late. Just not a clean game for the M's.
1: Yeah, no, you didn't feel that you had control of this game at any point. And unfortunately, and I'm not offering this up as an excuse, a little bit more of a reality. They seem to be a little road weary right now. You had the late arrival to the hotel with a 2-hour rain delay last night. I can't help but wonder if there was just a little bit of that today.
0: Yeah, and they've overcome a lot on this trip. You know, we've talked about it so much without Cal and Donovan and losing JP. They were out Cole Emerson for part of this trip.
1: Yes.
0: Yeah, they've struggled through a lot offensively, and they've still been able to put runs on the board, but there were some spots today, and this is reality, and we've seen it in this trip where, hey, you know, Cal is who he is for a reason, and that's a missing bat. You know, when he would make a difference in a game like this,
1: as
0: right?
1: As would Randy Arozarena.
0: So, absolutely. So those things do show up once in a while. That is a reality, and that felt like that showed up in this game today.
1: It is, and, you know, Cade Cavalli did his job when that door was open early. He really came in and was very shut down. He had very good stuff early in this game, and then the Mariners were able to get some pitches off him as he started to lose it a little bit and capitalize. Unfortunately, they just couldn't get out of their own way on the defense.
0: Yeah. Mariners fall to the Nationals. 8-3 the final score. We'll come back with more coming up right after this.
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0: 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Castillo, 5 2/3, 7 hits, 5 runs, only 2 earned. 2 walks, 4 strikeouts. Cole Emerson swats a home run. Garver had a couple hits. He had a good day at the plate. And Cole Young had a couple hits as well. But not enough as the Mariners, they go down 8-3 to the Nationals. That sets up a chance for the Mariners to win the series tomorrow. So we'll look at that matchup when we return right after this.
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0: Mariners lose 8-3 to the Nationals. Tomorrow they'll try and win the series and end this road trip on a high note. Emerson Hancock will take the ball for the Mariners. 10:35 first pitch. We'll take the air 2 hours before that. Trident Talk, the award-winning program. And after that, the pregame show with Shannon Dreher. Miles Michaelis will start, the veteran for the Nationals. It's been an up-and-down season. He's been a bulk guy for a while in the rotation. He gave up 11 earned to the Dodgers early in the season. That's kind of put a dent into his ERA. It's a 5-9-0 coming into the game tomorrow. So we'll see what the Mariners can do against Michaelis trying to win the series against the Nationals. We'll come back. We have the postgame show coming your way when we return right after this on the NC Machinery Mariners Radio Network.
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0: Pardo is getting the runner on third. It's a 1-2 count. Do you want him going on the pickoff on that side?
1: Well, I mean, yeah, you know, I think this is an aggressive team, and they like to run, and obviously you don't want to fall asleep. It was something that we weren't able to handle, and got away from him. And again, that's just one of those plays that we talk about that. Normally it's taken care of and it doesn't hurt us, but it seems like today those things were going the other way.
2: Dan, been kind of a frustrating stretch for Josh, both offensively and defensively. He had the home run yesterday, but what are you kind of seeing from him on both sides of the ball?
1: He continues to grind. He's our leader, and he continues to put up every single day and post up every single day, and he plays as hard as anybody, and sometimes it doesn't go your way, but he's the same guy every single day, and he keeps pushing and keeps pushing forward, and he's going to be just fine.
3: And that was Dan Wilson right there. I think I would throw in there, I think it's becoming more and more apparent every day, Josh Naylor is pretty banged up. I think that there is something that is bothering him with his right hand. We've seen him shake that quite a bit at the plate. And perhaps there might be something with a foot or a shin, too, as well. But as Dan points out, he plays every day. When you play every day, these things do tend to pile up a little bit. But tough error. Tough to see that early on in the game, and really seemed to kind of set the tone for this one. Okay, when we come back, we're going to get a little bit more into what we saw in this game. There are a couple of positives, a couple of things to build on, and the things that we need to see some improvement with. We'll have all of that and more as we continue right here on the NC Machinery Mariners Radio Network.
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8: Following the creation of the Coeur d'Alene Reservation in the 1870s, the Mission slowly faded from prominence. By the early 1900s, the Mission had fallen into disrepair. 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The Mission remains both a historic landmark and a sacred place for many tribal members today. Every August, members of the Coeur d'Alene tribe still gather at the Mission during the Feast of Assumption, where Catholic traditions and tribal beliefs continue to come together. Nearly 175 years later, the old Mission still stands, not only as Idaho's oldest building, but as a reminder of the people who built it, protected it, and continue to carry its story.
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3: Up here tonight from the Western Washington Toyota broadcast booth, which is found at Nationals Park. It's actually turned into a nice evening here after just extreme temperatures. We're in the mid-90s, could see upper 90s tomorrow. The rain last night, which put things off for over 2 hours. Definitely battling some weather here on this round, on this road trip. And of course, the injuries. We thought we might have seen another one. Victor Robles really twisted an ankle on a swing, but did come back out into right field the next inning. So that was good to see. And of course, Randy Rosarena not in the game today, but it looks like everything's going to be okay with that hamstring. I suspect they'll give him the day off tomorrow and go from there. With the off day on Monday, they like to stack those days, and Randy is somebody that just does not take days off, so to give him a little breather might not be the worst idea in the world. JP Crawford seems to be progressing really nicely. I saw him hitting in the cages today and then taking a bunch of work in the infield, mostly at third base. Are we going to see that move? Colt Emerson does look like he's getting pretty comfortable right now at shortstop. So many things that could be coming down the pipe right now with returns and with how they are going to align once they do have everybody healthy. So we're going to keep an eye on that. What we saw today, the more I think about it and the more I'm thinking about how I feel personally, I do the same travel. We have the same hours. This has been a long road trip with a lot happening on it. I think a lot of things just hit today for a lot of these guys. When you see the bobbles like that, I see a little bit of perhaps road weariness. Now it will be their job to bounce back, to buck up for tomorrow and see if they can play a cleaner game. When you have the number of players that are out right now, and they've done it. They've done it very well on this road trip. First and foremost, you got to play clean baseball. If you don't play clean baseball, you're not giving yourself the best chance. And today was just a day that got away from them in that regard. Now, Castillo, I know all eyes are on him, and everybody's wondering what is going to happen the next time those spots come up in the rotation. What's going to happen next? They have just done two turns through the six-man rotation. They had the off day coming up on Monday, so that stretches it. I can imagine they don't want to continue to do the six-man rotation through off days. The off days when you don't have off, and when they do have the off days, that's when the piggyback would make more sense. With everything that Bryce Miller has done, the piggyback doesn't make sense for him. So in addition to learning about injuries and where players are in terms of return when we get back to Seattle, I think we're probably going to learn a little bit more about how they're going to handle the rotation and the six healthy starters that they have. Castillo today, as I mentioned, was not bad. I think he was better than his line reflects, and his line is not terrible. 5 2/3 innings, 7 hits, 5 runs, 2 of them earned, 2 walks, 4 strikeouts, and 1 home run. And the 2 earned runs are true, or in fact, it should probably be 1. There were errors that were made behind him that made things difficult, and unfortunately, he was not able to get into a rhythm after that, or a good rhythm. But he pitched. He did his job. Unfortunately, a lot was happening around him. Gabe Spire got into this game and got a big out. James Wood is the guy that he is going to be assigned to against this lineup, and he took care of his business there. Ferrer was rusty as far as command goes. The stuff looked lively. He did not have good command of it. Gave up 2 hits, 3 runs, walked 1 in his inning of work. And then Bizzardo pitched fine, giving up just the hit and the strikeout and getting out of Ferrer's inning, but had a costly throwing error that bounced in the dirt in front of Josh Naylor. That was an impossible play for him to make on a pickoff move. Alex Hoppe looked good again today, and we've talked quite a bit about him on the pregame show and a little bit in the game, that he's got the chance to be somebody that does step up. There is really good stuff there. We saw it in the spring. We've seen it throughout. Again, command and consistency is what's going to determine if he is able to take the next step. But the stuff is certainly there, and it's good to see a clean inning from him. As far as the offense goes, Cole Young, with another two hits today, has just been remarkably consistent ever since he started an 11-game hitting streak back on the homestand. Had a little bit of a rough May and then made some adjustments and has been hit after hit after hit, even coming back the day after his streak was broken to record a couple more hits the next day. We're starting to see the power a little bit with him. It's not a priority with him. He knows his role right now is more to get on base and to take the hits as they come. But as he gets more into what he is doing and sees the ball a little bit more and starts having the at-bats that he's been having, he trusts that that power is going to come, and that is when we see the home runs for him, and we know that there's a little bit of sneaky pop in there. So good to see what he has been able to do, particularly in the leadoff role right now, at the top of the order, getting on base a good amount, and putting up the hits as well. He is 12 for 36 since filling in for J.P. Crawford at the top of the order. So there have been some good things, there are no question about it. Unfortunately, today, a rough one. Tomorrow, they had the chance to take the series and come home with a 500 road trip, and I'll point out it was a tough road trip because of circumstances and two teams that are getting hot, or three teams actually, that were getting hot right before the Mariners came in. So I would happily take a 500 road trip. When we come back, we're going to take a look at what has been going on around the rest of baseball. A perfect game lost in dramatic fashion today. We'll get to that and more as the postgame show continues right here on the NC Machinery Mariners Radio Network.
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12: He was just a teenager when his father died in a robbery. 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
3: We are coming to you from Nationals Park here in Washington, D.C., where the Mariners ball 8-3-2 the Nationals. We're going to check out everything that's been happening in baseball. A lot has been happening in baseball. We've got a major injury for one of the greats in the game. We've got a huge return for a Cy Young Award winning pitcher. And we also have a painful way to lose a perfecto. We're going to get to all of that with the Chevy Silverado scoreboard, whether tackling the trails or this weekend's chores. Chevy Silverado and Silverado HD were built to take on the Northwest. This is what we have got. Bottom of the second, they are scoreless in Kansas City. Astros and Royals there. Phillies are up 1-0 on the Brewers in the top of the third inning. Coming up later tonight, it'll be the Rockies and Athletics in Las Vegas. Yep, they're playing two series there. Cubs and Giants will meet in San Francisco. Earlier today, it was the Cardinals over the Twins, 9-6. Yankees beat the Blue Jays 3-1 in Toronto. Paul Goldschmidt with a go-ahead home run in that ball game. It was the Padres over the Orioles, 9-3 in Baltimore. Samad Taylor hit his first career big league home run in that game. Congratulations to Samad Taylor. Good for him. It was the Pirates over the Marlins 3-2. Reds beat the Diamondbacks 2-1. And here is a game that has two of those pieces of news that I was talking about. Very, very significant pieces of news. Guardians took on the Tigers. The Guardians won the game 3-1. But got just devastating news before the game as they announced that Jose Ramirez is going to be out for a while as he has suffered a fractured Hammett bone. Mariners will see the Guardians on the next round next road trip, and they will be without their top player. As for the Tigers, today's game marked the return of Tarek Skubal. Went 4 2/3 innings, giving up 3 runs, 2 of them earned, on 5 hits, 1 walk, striking out 4, and allowed a home run as well. So a little bit of a bumpy return for Skubal. A game that we also kept an eye on today, the Red Sox beat the Rangers 6-3 in Boston, so the Mariners will remain 2 games up on the Rangers. It was the Braves over the Mets 3-1. And the Dodgers beat the White Sox 7-1. Yoshinobu Yamamoto took a perfect game into the 8th inning. And with 2 outs in the 8th, lost the perfect game on a Mookie Betts error. And then gave up the no-hitter on a Tristan Peters home run in the next inning. So a tough, tough one for the Dodgers, who do come away with a win. But Yamamoto, man, when he is on, he is spectacular. Ended up giving up just the one hit. That is your scoreboard. When we come back, we're going to get you ready for what comes up tomorrow. You are listening to us on the NC Machinery Mariners Radio Network.
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3: You are listening to the Alaska Airlines Mariners postgame show, brought to you by the official airline of your Seattle Mariners. Shannon Dreher coming to you live from the Western Washington Toyota broadcast booth, which will be found here for one more day at Nationals Park in Washington, D.C. Not a great one for the Mariners today. I think they may be a little bit road weary at this point, but the good news is they can still take a series and they get to come home after the game tomorrow. Tonight, the story as they dropped the game with Luis Castillo on the hill, 8-3 to the Nationals. It wasn't about the pitching early. I don't think so. I think it was more about the too many mistakes. At the nailer error in the first inning, catcher interference. When you have things like that happen really quickly, as I said, it can set a tone. It can get Luis Castillo out of rhythm a little bit. Certainly has to get into the stretch. Instead of having outs, he's having to make more pitches at that point. And, you know, there are times when you are able to bounce back and pick up a teammate. That didn't always happen today, but it was tough to be put in that position. We also saw an error that was changed to a hit. Mastroboni had a ball that was a couple steps to his right, kind of went off the glove. It originally was called an error. It was off the bat of James Wood. They want their guy, no doubt, to get the hit. It was changed during the game, but I think Mastro would have told you that's a play that he should and can make. And then, of course, the throwing error by Edward Bizzardo on a pickoff attempt later in the game. Bullpen, it was a little bit interesting to see because we've been talking about the leverage arms being available because they have not pitched much. Well, maybe a little bit of rust. Ferrer had a rocky inning. Bizzardo had to come in and shut down that inning and then come back for an eighth inning as Ferrer command problems, which I think you see sometimes when he doesn't pitch a lot. It's a delicate balance. You can't pitch all the time. He's still finding it there. So a lot of things contributing in this one. Of course, the good news, as I mentioned, is there will be baseball. They will play again tomorrow, and then they get to come home. And things could look really different really quick. With the injuries that they have, we're going to have players coming back. J.P. Crawford is eligible to come back on Tuesday. Will we see him then? Cal Raleigh is playing tonight in Tacoma and should play tomorrow as well. Everything appears to be going well. He could come back at any time. Do we see him on Tuesday? Randy Arozarena, does he play tomorrow, or do they give him another day off and give him Monday? So many different things happening right now, and we will just probably see a little bit of a different lineup come Tuesday. So first things first, got to get tomorrow. Again, we are looking at a matchup of Emerson Hancock and Miles Michaelis in that one. It's going to be a 10:35 first pitch. For Gary Hill on the call today and our good friend Nathan Gamet back at the shop on East Lake, tune in tomorrow. There will be baseball. Again, a 10:30 first pitch, a 9:30 pregame show. I'm Shannon Dreyer. We'll talk to you then.
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23: Conversation about it. Now we have Don Mattingly in place and we can all move on. To your point, you know, it's settle it for the players. It's settle. Okay, this is our guy. David Stearns walks into the clubhouse. We know Steve Cohen's got his back and we're moving forward.
24: Yep, I agree. And I guess we'll see if this happens, you know, here in the next. He's under contract, so I don't expect any moves. And maybe Steve Cohen just said things like, I don't have to do that because I don't even consider that an option at this point, right? Like maybe it's so far out of mind. It's like,
23: It costs him nothing to say it out loud.
24: Right. Yeah.
23: And especially in New York, you know, in Boston, in these major markets, it's good because that question is being asked around the sport. You know, what's David standing with Steve Cohen? All right, Jorge, great to talk with you. Thanks for doing this.
24: Thank you, Buster. Appreciate it.
23: Sarah Langs is a reporter, producer for MLB.com, and every week she joins us for the numbers game. This week, number one note that she sent us, Bryce Eldridge, at age 21 years, 233 days, the youngest player in Major League Baseball history to hit a walk-off grand slam. He surpassed Roberto Clemente, who did it on July 25th, 1956, at age 21, 342 days. And by the way, Roberto Clemente's home run was an inside-the-park walk-off. Number two, there have now been five walk-off home runs in Major League Baseball debuts, with Braden Montgomery accomplishing that on Wednesday. The previous one, or the one that was most notable in the past, was Miguel Cabrera on June 20th in 2003. The A's have hit 15 homers in the last three games, tying the mark that they set in June 25, 27, 28, the most three in a three-game span in franchise history. 342 days. And by the way, Roberto Clemente's home run was an inside-the-park walk-off. Number two, there have now been five walk-off home runs in Major League Baseball debuts, with Braden Montgomery accomplishing that on Wednesday. The previous one, or the one that was most notable in the past, was Miguel Cabrera on June 20th in 2003. The A's have hit 15 homers in the last three games, tying the mark that they set in June 25, 27, 28, the most three in a three-game span in franchise history.
5: All right, Bleacher Tweets here on Friday. We got a couple